0: And that is the start of the Sonic Chuck Wagon. And that start was Tim O'Brien with High Flying Bird off of Where the River Meets the Road. Then we had the Monkees with Auntie's Municipal Court, Rose City Band with Only Lonely, and finished it up with Michael Martin Murphy with Cosmic Cowboy. This is the Gam Man, and you were listening to the Sonic Chuck Wagon. So, and again, this evening's program is inspired by the past weekend's psychedelic marathon, where again, $29,429 was raised. That might be a record for the psychedelic marathon. And that's off to Bobby G, who worked hard to come up with some great premiums, and all the programmers here brought in and dusted off some of their favorite tunes. I hope everyone enjoyed it. And the phone number here at the studio, 408-900-9539. Again, that's 408-900-9539. 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And it's always enjoyable when people donate. 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

0: And you just heard Richie Furay with We Were the Dreamers off of, or at least the same title. Great song. It just kind of singing about what it was like back then. And before Richie was Robbie Foulkes with Long-Haired Bluegrass from a release of the same name. Started that out with 1100 Springs and Long-Haired Tattooed Hippie Freaks. This is the Gam Man, and you were listening to the Sonic Chuck Wagon. And let's see, we'll do this for you all.
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0: 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And hoping you guys can crush that number, just like little listeners who crushed the number for the psychedelic marathon. I don't know. I'll say crush because it was a great job, and everyone that called in and donated. I'm not sure if it's the record, but hey, you donated, so I'm calling that you crushed it. After the July marathon, August is our oldies, so keep those in mind. In the meantime, here's some music for your mind.

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1: 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Some of the many ways to do that. And just finished. Well, let me tell you that it is 6 o'clock. You're listening to KKUP Cupertino, 91.5. Now I can tell you that you just heard Country Funk with Really My Friend. And a little bit of a punch of the wrong button. You got a little preview of some upcoming Marty Stewart. And we had the Flying Burrito Brothers with Hippie Boy off of the Gilded Palace of Sin. Sturgill Simpson with Turtles All the Way Down, Hearts and Flowers with Highway in the Wind, and started everything off with Gene Clark and No Other. It's the Gam Man, and this is the Sonic Chuck Wagon. Shout out to all the Wagoneers listening. Shout out to Chuck A, who called in and checked in. So there you go. And let's continue on with some more music.

Well, I took a little green pill in Morenci, Arizona, on my way out to sunny California. Been driving cross country for 3 long days. I was all whooped up

Here it comes, the story of Big Bill Chisholm. He saw Johnny Cash sing out there at Folsom Prison. He had 20 years left

butterflies, roadrunners, palm trees, big buffalo. Just follow your heart to where your spirit tells you to go. But if you go out west, well, I'm telling you, it'll give you a big thrill. Don't matter how you get there, just don't take pills. 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

0: Okay, we started everything off with, who did we start it off with? Marty Stewart with Way Out West from a release of the same. And then we had Herb Pedersen with Sandman from another release by the same name. Then Billy Freakin' Strings. They use a different word than freakin', but we gotta stay good in the eyes of the FCC here. So Billy Strings with Away from the Mire. That was live at Moody Center, Austin, Texas, on June 2nd, 2023, from Billy Strings Live, Volume 1. And a request, a partial request from Big Ed with the Holy Modal Rounders and Alligator Man from Good Taste is Timeless. So I hope that scratches your itch there, Big Ed. And, what do I have left? 34 minutes to go before Blarney comes rolling in to open up the bar and grill for you. So let's keep things going. And actually, do we have any homework or housework to do? Let's take a look here. Let's do this one.
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0: That's right. Go through your junk drawer, reduce that clutter, and get rid of that car that you don't need. Maybe sitting in a box in the garage waiting to be thrown out or donated. Just get that car out of there. Donate it to KKUP.

Can you make the 30 days for the 30,000?

And we just finished up with Stephen Stills with Bluebird. That was live at the Shepherd's Bush 2008. And pretty cool that someone loaned him a guitar and he still wailed on it and kicked out some great tune. Long Riders before that was Psychedelic Country Soul. Before that was The Birds with Wasn't Born to Follow. Poco from Deliverin' with a medley of Just In Case It Happens, Yes Indeed, Grand Junction, Consequently So Long. And that's right, I'm about to say so long because it's almost 7 o'clock and Blarney's rolled in here and I'll be rolling out. And Hot Tuna, Hot Jelly Roll Blues. Yeah, everyone likes that jelly roll, so... there you go. I'll leave you folks with a little bit of Ansi McLean and maybe some Steve Miller if it fits in. I'm not sure. But in the meantime, thanks for listening. Thanks for the calls, Big Ed, Chuck A. And thanks for people thinking about calling. And as our friend Warren Zevon says, enjoy every sandwich.

0: All right, just like that, we do a little transition here with the Sonic Chuck Wagon and Blarney's Bar and Grill. Sonic Chuck Wagon presenting all kinds of extremely flavorful and tasty morsels for you to enjoy, where the Blarney's Bar and Grill will be presenting the same swill that we always do.
1: There's a little bit of a flashback to the psychedelic marijuana.
0: Oh, I know. I caught some of that. That was really nice, man. Very nice. Long riders.
1: Yeah.
0: Outstanding. Yeah, nice job, yeah, man. I really enjoyed that. It's always a pleasure to be driving in and listening to some great music on your way to KKUP. Get yourself all fired up to do your show. Well, not your show, but my show. That's Blarney's Bar and Grill on KKUP Cupertino. Had a great day today. I hope you all had the same fantastic weather. Wouldn't you agree?
1: Yeah, it was great, although it was a little bit warm to be doing work out in the sun in the backyard. But
0: I wouldn't know anything about that because I was playing golf, man. I was whacking around that little white ball, and in the eastern foothills, it was a gas. We had a good time. So okay, I don't think there's anything else we have to say except let's just get right to it.
1: Yeah. Well, and thanks to the people.
0: Thanks to the people for the marathon over the weekend.
1: Yeah.
0: You've probably heard by now, but we think we're looking at a record here of $29,429 in pledges. I can tell you this: I was here on Sunday afternoon, answering some phones, and I did a show from 6 to 9. The phone rang constantly. That's what we were looking for. That's what we're all about. So cheers to Bobby G, the mastermind behind the Psychedelic Marathon, and all of our most deepest gratitude to you guys for everything you did for us.
1: Yeah.
0: Fantastic. We'd come down here, play some music for you guys, and you repay us with a $29,429. There we go. This is beautiful. Thanks a lot. It'll keep us all going. And that's really what it's all about. What we do is what we do for you guys. So I got some music to play. It's Blarney's Bar and Grill, and it's KKUP. So here we go.

And there you have it. That's how we start things off here tonight on Blarney's Barn. But what the world needs now is another folk singer. Like, I need a hole in my head. Yeah. Remember my mom used to say that. I need another one of those. Like, I need a hole in my head. Whatever it was, we might have been some obscure weird thing that we wanted to get for the house. And she said, no way. Anyway, Teen Angst from Cracker. Thanks very much, Cracker, for launching us into Blarney's Bar and Grill tonight. Thanks to Greg and Allie down in Pruntucky for the phone call tonight to wish me an early happy birthday. I do appreciate that. Thanks very much. Yes, my birthday will be tomorrow. And so tonight, as a treat to myself, I'm going to play whatever the hell I want. How's that sound? anything I want. It's all on me, man. So you'll have to just roll with me. And if you say, why is he playing that? Just say, oh, it's his birthday tomorrow. Yep, that's right. Blarney Rebel actually did have a birthday. I do have birth parents, and they're gone now, but they were doggone proud of me, I'll tell you that. And that's all I really have to say about that. What do we got lined up here? Well, we got a few things lined up. It's June 24th. Tomorrow, you know what else tomorrow is? We are going to be having World Cup soccer at Levi's Stadium here in San Jose, Santa Clara, if you will, but Santa Clara County. Yes, sir. Paraguay is going to be playing Australia. So we're going to have the Paraguay against the Socceroos. And I am going to be there. That's right. My daughter and her husband and my two grandsons are taking me. So I'm going to World Cup tomorrow. This will be my first World Cup trip. Can't wait. Looking forward to it. I'll have a full report next week. Believe me, it sounds like it's going to be a gas. And I will... next week I'm not going to be here. I will be on assignment next week. Ty Marshall will be here next week. But I'm going to be here tonight till 9 o'clock when Steve comes in with the Rock Zone. But I will be here tonight. Not next week. So I'll have to give you the report in 2 weeks. Looking forward to it, though. World Cup, nothing like it. I hope you guys have been following it. It is so much fun. I watching it on TV, watching all the people getting all fired up, and you know, seeing some of the underdogs that have stepped up, and seeing some of the classic soccer players who have stepped up. It's wonderful. Good thing to happen right now. I think we need it. I think it's going to help all of us around the world come together and beat the snot out of each other on the pitch. You know what I'm saying? We're not going to do that otherwise. Just, you know, metaphorically speaking, with a soccer ball. All right, I'm out of here before I get too crazy. I got more music lined up. I got all kinds of stuff lined up for tonight. And, oh, guess what? It's all by request from me, Blarney Rebel, on KKUP.

Well, I got to tell you, there are very few artists who can put a smile on my face every time I drop a needle on a song of theirs, and that guy is one of them. John Hartford, that was his classic, Gentle on My Mind, from his album called Me Oh My, How the Time Does Fly, a John Hartford anthology. Well worth your time. It's a great album. It's really good stuff. Great music. Okay, what else did we hear? Before that, we heard the Sons of Champlin, one of my all-time favorite bands. The funkiest bunch of dudes ever to ride out of Marin County with their classic from their very first album, Loosen Up Naturally. That was Get High. And I don't think I need to elaborate on that very much at all. Do it. Okay. Tom Russell before that with a tune about the great Jack Kerouac. October in the Railroad Earth. And the American Wake doing a cover of a Woody Guthrie tune called What Did the Deep Sea Say? Okay, so I want to just take a minute here to talk about life. Life. Life happens to all of us, no matter what plans we make. Things happen, and your life can be changed. It can be changed for the better. It can be changed for the worse. 50 years ago next week, my life was changed for the better when I had the very, very great fortune of taking a young lady as my wife, who I should say she accepted me as her husband. She took me into her life, and we had ourselves a real lot of fun. And we still are having a whole lot of fun. Two beautiful daughters, four beautiful grandkids, and of course, they're all beautiful because of her. The woman that said yes and became my wife, her name's Terry, and I am deeply indebted to her every day of my life. Very grateful that I was able to find her and that she puts up with me, and that's all that really, really matters, you know? So Terry, thank you very much, and happy anniversary, darling. It's going to be 50 years next week. It's been 50 beautiful years. All things considered, you know, everybody has their ups and downs. Everybody has their moments when it's like, hey, man, I can't take this anymore, but I sure as hell can't take it without you. And that's really where we're at. So thanks again, darling. Thanks for sticking by me. Here's to 50 more years. And this is our song from back in the day when we used to, we used to listen to this one. Have some fun.

Well, I was searching for that rainbow, but I found it. Thanks, Terry, for sticking around. I do appreciate it, and I'm deeply indebted to you for 50 great years. That was Marshall Tucker Band doing Searching for a Rainbow, my little message to my darling. Linda Ronstadt with Desperado, an Eagles tune. That was Terry's selection at our wedding. That was our first dance, was that song right there. Iris DeMent doing Let the Mystery Be, because that's a song that me and Terry always enjoyed. And, of course, Dickie Betts' great tune he did with the Allman Brothers Band, Blue Sky. You're my blue sky, you're my sunny day. Lord, you know it makes me high when you turn your love my way. So that about sums it up for me. Thanks again, darling. All right, let's get back into it. Let's get back into the tunes. I got a request for this one from the Blasters here on KKUP.

It's the man in black, the man with the big frock coat, the man with the big hat, the voice of God himself, Mr. Johnny Cash, doing the rebel, Johnny Yuma. From the TV series of the same name, Johnny Yuma was played by Nick Adams back in early 1960s. Great little Western show. Hope you got a chance to watch that. I know I checked it out quite a few times. This is KKUP Cupertino, and we are right here at Blarney's Bar and Grill, listening to some great tunes, talking to some great folks on the phone, just getting some fine feedback on what I'm laying down tonight. Before Johnny Yuma, the rebel, we heard Paul Thorne doing the Mission Temple Fireworks Stand. Always a nice little rocker. I hope that got you up out of your chairs, kind of working off dinner, you know, giving a little bit of twist and shout there. The Ozark Mountain Daredevils before that doing the Chicken Train, running all day. You can't get on, you can't get off. Chicken Train takes the chickens away, whatever the hell that means. And we started things off there with the Blasters. Had a request for the Blasters. They wanted to hear Shaken. That was going out to Aaron and Camarillo. So there you go, my friend. That was live from the album Trouble Bound. Well, did we just put in an hour here at the Trouble Bound vessel that is known as Blarney's Bar and Grill. Had a little fun there. Had a lot of fun. Had a little dedication to my lovely wife for our 50 years of marriage. And now we are moving on. But I got another one here. This is what I meant to play, and I forgot to play. But this is going out to my darling wife, too, because there ain't no doubt about it. She's still the one.

0: And that's how Aaron Copland gets played, if you do it with Keith Emerson's organ. Indeed. That was Emerson, Lake, and Palmer doing Hoedown. Yeah. Fanfare for the Common Man, The Anthology was the name of the album. Before that, we heard the great sound of the 70s. That was Todd Rundgren, extremely talented musician. Song called Hello, It's Me. And I wanted to start things off there with another song dedicated to my lovely wife. That was Orleans doing Still the One. John Hall and Orleans. Got to see him open for Jackson Browne, believe it or not, back in the day over at Santa Clara University at the, what did they call it? They had a name for the pavilion, something pavilion where they used to play basketball. Oh, this is a long time ago. Anyway, saw Orleans open for Jackson Browne, so thought I'd bring that up. Well, I want to say another thank you to all of you folks who donated over the weekend for our psychedelic marathon. We ran it from Friday all the way through Sunday at midnight. And it was fantastic. It was a blast coming down here, playing music, answering the phones, and just hanging out with all the programmers and everybody down here. We just had a great time. And all you guys, to the tune of almost $30,000, $29,429. That's awesome. I think that's a record. I could be wrong. I've been wrong before, and I admitted it and found out later I was right. But this could be a record very well. $29,429. So thanks again, everybody. We just keep on rolling because you guys keep us rolling. You guys are the grease on the wheels that make us head on down a road and keep this thing happening. Has been happening since 1972. 54 years of people's radio. Your music. The stuff that you guys want to hear. The stuff that you guys like. We know it's what you want to like, what you want to hear, because you always let us know. We have a phone in the room here with the DJ, and you can call right to him or her and let him know how it's all going. So this is KKUP Cupertino, and we are doggone proud to be here as your radio station, People's Radio. All right, got some more stuff queued up here. Steve will be here with the Rock Zone at 9 o'clock. But I got my thing going right now. It's Blarney's Bar and Grill here on KKUP Cupertino. And we're just going to, how about a little bit of Michael Nesmith? This could get weird too. So hold on to your cowboy hat.
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0: A little taste of the Pogues for you through the Young Dubliners. That was a song written by Shane McGowan and the Pogues, done by the Young Dubliners. It was If I Should Fall from Grace with Good. Not bloody likely. Van Morrison before that. Actually, Van Morrison, Lonnie Donegan, and another gentleman known as
1: Chris Barber.
0: Thank you. Thanks, Peter's helping me out here. That was the Skiffle Sessions, and we had a request for some Van Morrison. So they did Frankie and Johnny. Larkin Poe, the Lowell sisters, who are just fantastic musicians and what's the word I'm looking for? They got a lot of cred down here at Blarney's Bar and Grill. They can have a bar stool here anytime they want. Larkin Poe doing Bolt Cutters in the Family Name from their album Blood Harmony. Spencer Davis Group, I'm a Man. I wanted to play that on Sunday. I didn't get a chance to. During the psychedelic thing, the Stevie Winwood tune there. And Michael Nesmith, listen to the band from his album. What was that one called? I don't know. Oh, Tantamount to Treason. And Emerson, Lake, and Palmer doing Hoedown. I think, did we already talk about that? Yeah, we did. Okay, well, we got a few more minutes. I got about another 25 minutes to go, and Steve will be here with the Rock Zone. Just having a great old time here tonight playing birthday Eve music, stuff that I want to hear. It's my birthday tomorrow, so I get to play it. That's how it works. I won't be here next week. I'll be on assignment, but Ty Marshall will be sitting in from 7 to 9. So be gentle. Ty's a good guy. He'll play whatever you want. Give him a call. Trust me. If he can find it, he'll play it for you. If not, well, you'll just have to wait. And isn't that just how it is at Blarney's Bar and Grill? Speaking of which, I haven't seen Ivan all night long. He must have cut out. He must have thought it was his night off or something. So I haven't been able to feed anybody. I'm hoping you've been able to run down to the local taqueria and grab some burritos or some quesadillas or maybe some pupusas or something like that just to tide you over. Because I guess Ivan's not coming in tonight. But that's all right. We'll give him the night off. Because after all, it's my birthday.

0: Oh, cheer up, Sleepy Gene. What can it mean to a daydream believer? This daydream believer right here, it means everything. So it's been a gas hat hanging out with you guys tonight. That was the Monkees doing Daydream Believer. And before that was a little bit me, a little bit you. George Thorogood doing Mama Talk to Your Daughter. And Rod Stewart doing Every Picture Tells a Story, don't it? And Lynyrd Skynyrd started things off there with I Know a Little. And maybe I can guess the rest. Steve Gaines. You know, oh, man, what a talent we lost.
1: Yeah,
0: in
1: I
0: that.
1: Actually playing some Skynyrd tonight. Stay tuned.
0: Stay tuned. Steve, Rockzone Steve's got Skynyrd on the deck. So I'll be listening. You better be, too. This is Blarney Rebel, and it's
1: Happy
0: been a guest.
1: Happy birthday, Blarney.
0: Hey, thank you very much, Steve. Thank you very much. And thank you for all the birthday wishes and calls, and thanks for the anniversary stuff. She put up with me for 50 years, so she's a saint. All the kudos to my wife, because I'm just scuttling claws across the ocean floor. She's a great woman. She really is. So thanks, Terry. Thanks, all you guys. Thanks, Steve. And don't take any wooden nickels. I'll catch you in a couple of weeks. Take care of yourselves. Be good.

0: I tell you what, we found out who will stand with us last weekend. Oh my gosh, Blarney. The entire listening audience stepped up to the plate, and what a phenomenal turnout of $29,429.
1: Yeah, baby.
0: And the Psychedelic Marathon weekend, and wow, thanks. Thanks for putting your money where your ears and your heart are. We appreciate that so much here at KKUP Cupertino, 91.5 on your radio dial, and streaming all over the world at kkupfm.org. Great birthday bash. Blarney throwing a party for himself, and God bless him. He deserves it. The man, the myth, the legend, and... he deserves some time off to celebrate with family, and we wish him a phenomenal birthday. And but we're going to stay here and hold the fort down until midnight tonight. Going to be playing some what I hope you think is outstanding, less heard classic and progressive rock for your listening enjoyment. And, you know, this show has a kind of a retro feel, right? I mean, that's kind of what we're doing here. That's the mission statement. We're re-exploring music of many decades ago. And so we're going to kind of do a recap of last weekend. And because a lot going on. There's a lot of potential... music inducing themes, things that anyway, we had well, of course, the Psychedelic Marathon, which was super, just a great number. Just words fail me, and but super successful. There we go. We had Father's Day, dads and grads, and we had the first day of summer. And we're going to roll all that together in. And since Ivan wasn't here to feed you for the bar and grill, we're gonna cook up some pizza with a bunch of different toppings. And we're gonna go across a number of decades. We're gonna have some fun. Maybe get outside the proverbial playground or sandbox just a little bit. We're gonna color outside the lines just a little bit, but. I think there's going to be something for everybody. You know, variety, spice of life. And after the first break, I particularly enjoyed myself on Saturday. Had just a great turnout. And the long, long list of people that contributed for those 2 hours. And I'm going to read that list at the first break. But we're going to start off with... Mr. Rod Stewart and the Faces, who were the cover band for this weekend, the band that was on the T-shirt that was a thank you gift. And anyway, without further ado, it's Rod and the Boys.

Okay, maybe showing my age just a tiny bit here, but just had to play it. And boy, once that tune gets stuck in your head, it won't come out. The Jamies doing Summertime, Summertime, epic single released in 1958, a band out of Boston. And as you might expect, a one-hit wonder. But it has kind of stood the test of time. You hear it in commercials and stuff every once in a while. Before that, Joe Satriani doing Summer Song. This was live off an album called G3, Live in Concert, released 1997. Along with Joe, was Stuart Hamm on bass and Jeff Campitelli on drums. And it was an interesting album in that Joe shared the album with Eric Johnson and Steve Vai, and they each did, I think, three songs, and then they did three songs with their own bands, and then they did three songs together. So interesting album, good stuff. Before that, Jethro Tull doing Teacher. This was a U.S. stereo mix. There's also a U.K. one that's really interesting. Almost played it. I like this one better. Off their Benefit album, 1970. Mr. Ian Anderson on vocals and just killing the flute. I mean, he gave that thing a workout. Martin Barr on guitar, Glenn Cornick on bass, Clive Bunker on the drums. That was John Evan doing some keyboard work. And then we started off with The Faces, our band of the weekend, our featured artist for the psychedelic marathon. Had me a real good time. Boy, I sure did. And the station sure did, too. Great number. $29,429. That's excellent for a marathon. Again, we want to thank everybody who listened during the weekend and had the opportunity and the flexibility to make some donations. And I'm going to take this opportunity to read the list of folks that contributed while I was on the air Saturday morning between 8 and 10. And it was a long list, and I really really appreciate those. Some of these are definitely Wednesday night crew people, but some weren't. And, you know, they might not be listening, but psychically maybe they'll get a little warm feeling. So here's the list of folks that I want to personally thank for showing up big while I was on the air anyway. Big Ed from San Jose, Smiling Frank from Salinas, Harold from Florida, Laurel from Santa Cruz pledged twice, Mike from San Jose, Pauline and Kelly was a huge one, Paul and Peter, Cousin Paul from Crested Butte, Colorado, looks like Martin, Brother Jim from Summit Road, Richard from Slambovia, David O. from Buffalo, Sue from Santa Cruz, Ruben, Don, Dora, Gordon, Barry, and Bob from Ontario, Canada, who donated with using PayPal. And if you did use PayPal, we don't have that visibility, so we couldn't thank you on the air unless you texted us or called us and said, hey, just... But anyway, so if you use PayPal, well, thank you very much for that. And anyway, I wanted to get that thanks out there. Was just a ton of fun on both sides of the mic, it seems like. We have so much fun in here talking music in between when we're yakking on the air. It's just a great group of guys and gals. And it seems like that came across over the airwaves, and we appreciate your generosity. All right, moving on. As mentioned at the top, I've got a lot of themes rattling around. Summertime, Father's Day, dads and grads, psychedelic marathon. This one kind of falls in the dad and grads kind of play box. Anyway, here we go.

Wasn't that tasty? Man, oh man. Joe Bonamassa, Happier Times. This was from the album called Joe Bonamassa Live from the Royal Albert Hall, 2009. Of course, Joe on guitar and vocals. Carmine Rojas on bass. And as he said, Anton Figg and Boogie Bowles on the drums. That was Rick Melick on the keyboards. Man. Stumbled on that one. Wow, hope you enjoyed that. Started off the set with The Who doing Baba O'Reilly. This was live at Shepperton, 1978, off a compilation album, The Kids Are All Right, released the following year. It was a soundtrack album, and it was a companion to the band's documentary film of the same name, The Kids Are All Right. And it features live recordings of their biggest hits up until 79. And that was all the boys. John Entwistle, bass, Keith Moon on the drums, Roger Daltrey on the vocals and guitar, and Pete Townsend on the windmill guitar. Followed that with Lynyrd Skynyrd doing Simple Man live at the Fox Theater, Atlanta, 1976. One More from the Road, name of the album. And Skynyrd had effectively supported Alex Cooley, a rock promoter who did his business in the Fox Theater in Atlanta. And so this record was the band's first live album. And the only live album released prior to the unfortunate plane crash that killed Ronnie Van Zant, Steve Gaines, the guitarist, and his sister, I believe, Cassie Gaines. So in the band was Ronnie on lead vocals, Steve, Alan Collins, and Gary Rosington on guitar, Leon Wilkinson on bass, Artemis Pyle on drums, Billy Powell on the keyboards, JoJo Billingsley, Cassie Gaines, and Leslie Hawkins as the Honkettes on backing vocals. Then we heard a really neat cut from Tom Petty and the Heartbreakers, Learning to Fly, the late Tom Petty, unfortunately. Learning to Fly Live, this is from the Live Anthology, which is a compilation released in 2009. It was recorded in 2006 at the Bonnaroo Music and Arts Festival in Manchester, Tennessee. Tom on lead vocals and guitar, Mike Campbell on lead guitar, Ben Montench on the keys, Scott Thurston on guitar, Ron Blair on bass, Steve Ferrone on the drums, and Stevie Nicks was on stage doing background vocals. Then we heard Kansas doing Icarus, Born on Wings of Steel. Two for the Show was the name of the album. 1978 was the release date. Steve Walsh doing a fine job, just great lead vocals and some keyboards. Robbie Steinhardt on the violins. Kerry Livgren on guitar and keyboards. Rich Williams on guitar. Dave Hope on bass. Phil Ehart on the drums. And I always tell the background story of why, silly me, why I play this on around the Father's Day celebration. Because it's Greek mythology. And it's, well, before I get into it, because who knows how long I might go, I want to tell you that all this is coming to you from KKUP, Cupertino, broadcasting from high atop, I think, Mount Prieto, right? Mount Prieto, 91.5 on your FM dial, streaming worldwide at kkupfm.org. Back to Greek mythology. So Icarus and his dad, Daedalus, and I hope I pronounced that right, Laurel always... I always pronounce it wrong, and she always calls and corrects me. I think it's Daedalus, was the dad. So they're imprisoned on the island of Crete,
Dad figures out how to put together wings using feathers and wax, and tells Icarus, his son, this will get you out of the prison up and over the walls, but don't fly too close to the sun. Well, long story short, he does, falls into the sea, and unlike Icarus in Kansas' song, who were born on wings of steel, that's an improvement, right? Anyway, back to Greek mythology. It's good to listen to Dear Old Dad every once in a while. All right, got that out. So anyway, okay, and then we heard Joe Bonamassa to wrap things up, doing Happier Times. So I hope you enjoyed that set, but we're not done. We're not done yet. We're gonna wear this theme out. You can see all the music that's rattling around in my head, and maybe you're keeping track. Maybe you got a scorecard and songs that you would play too, and we'll see how many times we overlap. But this is this next set is, you know, as the younger generation is doing their classes and graduating and all the work that goes into that, and it seems like they're forever climbing up a hill, and they finally make it. It's a big deal. And then there's the rest of us that, on a daily basis, it seems like we're pushing a big rock up a hill. And nothing is easy, but if you keep going,

perhaps a little outside the rock zone sandbox or playground. But a great song. It's kind of my son's era music. But man, what a toe tapper. I mean, I hope you enjoyed that. Foo Fighters doing Learn to Fly off the album There's Nothing Left to Lose, 1999. Dave Grohl on guitar and vocals, a little drum work. Nate Mendel on bass. Taylor Hawkins on the drums. Started everything off with Jethro Tull doing Nothing Is Easy from their second album, Stand Up, released 1969. Ian Anderson again on vocals and doing a great job on the flute. Martin Barr on the guitar. Glenn Cornick on bass. Clyde Bunker on the drums. And, you know, inquiring minds want to know, who was Jethro Tull? Beside, most people think Ian Anderson is Jethro Tull, but alas, the real Jethro Tull is a 17th, 18th century English agricultural pioneer. His mechanized approach to farming helped spark the British agricultural revolution. He revolutionized crop production by inventing a horse-drawn seed drill in 1701 and a mechanical hoe. So British farmers were able to transition from hand broadcasting their seeds to neat row planting. How about that? The real Jethro Tull. Will the real Jethro Tull stand up? What was that program? What's My Line or something? Oh my gosh. Next, we heard Pink Floyd doing Fearless, Climb That Mountain, off their 1971 release Metal. And in the background there, I think most of you know, that was the Liverpool Football Club chanting their theme song, You'll Never Walk Alone. And some great, if you're following the World Cup, oh my gosh, some excitement being generated around the world and around the city. Oh my gosh. San Pedro Square is going crazy. Probably still is tonight. And then we heard Kenny Wayne Shepherd doing Somehow, Somewhere, Some Way. This was live in Chicago, 2010. And helping Kenny out was Noel Hunt on lead vocals and a little bit of rhythm guitar. Scott Nelson on bass. Chris Layton on the drums. Double Trouble fame. And Riley Osborne on the big ol' Hammond B3. And then we heard one of Nancy's favorites, Mountain, doing Silver Paper from their Climbing album, 1970. Leslie West on guitar and vocals, Felix Pappalardi on bass, Corky Lang on the drums, Steve Knight on the keyboards. Then we heard Rush doing Ceiling Unlimited off their album Vapor Trails at little old band from Toronto, Canada. And Ceiling Unlimited, as our aeronautical expert Quest knows, means essentially no clouds or clear skies ahead. So so there, thinking positive. Helping to push that big rock up the hill or whatever big task is in front of you today or tomorrow or the next day. And then we finished up with Foo Fighters, Learning to Fly. All right, so hope you enjoyed that. Had some fun with these sets. Nice long sets, huh? Yeah, good stuff. All right, up next, tongue firmly planted in cheek, three chords and the truth. You know what I mean?

0: folks.
1: Woo! Yeah! Jason Bonham on the drums there, ladies and gentlemen.

0: Rory Gallagher, live from Cork City Hall. More on that in a second. Started off the set with Paul Rodgers doing Fire and Water. This was live at Manchester Apollo in 2011. Paul on vocals, Jason Bonham on the drums, Howard Leese just doing a great job on the guitar. Formerly of Heart, and that was Todd Ronning on bass. Love that song. Then we heard Kenny Wayne Shepherd for the second time tonight. Had a bunch of twofers in there. Did you pick them out?
1: Yeah.
0: Did you notice? Good stuff, though, I hope. Kenny Wayne Shepherd doing Long Time Running. This was live from an album called Straight to You, Live. This was released in 2020. Along with Kenny this time, on vocals, Noah Hunt, Joe Crown on keyboard, bass, Scott Nelson, Chris Layton again on drums, Joe Sublette on sax, Mark Pender on the trumpet. And then we finished up with Rory on doing Laundromat. This was live from Cork City Hall from the just amazing live album, Irish Tour 74. This was actually a 40th year anniversary. Along with Rory, Jerry McAvoy on bass, Lou Martin on the RMI Electra piano, Rod D.F. on drums. And, you know, I always take a minute to shine a light on, you know, good things that rock and roll musicians do. And this was the case of Rory performing in Northern Ireland. As just a side note, he used Ronnie Lane's mobile studio. But an article in the Belfast Daily newspaper stated, Rory Gallagher never forgot Northern Ireland. Even during the Troubles, he said he returned throughout the 70s when few other artists of his caliber dared come near the place. And in addition, a local Belfast journalist who was at the concert wrote this. He says, and I quote it, but I don't have a name, but he says, I've never seen anything quite so wonderful, so stirring, so uplifting, so joyous as when Gallagher and the band walked on stage. The whole place erupted. They all stood and they cheered and they yelled and they screamed and they put their arms up and they embraced. And then as one unit, they put their arms into the air and gave peace signs. Without being silly or over-emotional, was one of the most memorable moments of my life. It all meant something. It meant more than just rock and roll. It was something bigger, something more valid than just that. Kind of renews your faith in man, doesn't it? Yeah. All righty then. Speaking of renewing things, I need to tell you that you are listening to KKUP Cupertino, 91.5 on your radio dial, kkupfm.org on your device. And you are in the rock zone, and you have been for the last couple hours, and we're going to power through until midnight. And, you know, we're commercial-free. We're listener-supported, as evidenced by the incredibly successful marathon, the psychedelic marathon last weekend, nearly $30,000, which will pay a bunch of bills and keep us on the air and doing what we do. And it's a variety of things, but there's something special about the psychedelic marathon. It's very personal to me, and I'm glad to be a part of it. But for a lot of us, it's a music we grew up with, and it's just part of our, almost part of our DNA. And We don't want it to go away. We like to re-experience it. And that's what we do during the Psychedelic Marathon. And by the large part, that's what we do on Wednesday nights between 9 and midnight. We go searching around for stuff that you haven't heard in a while and dust it off and get it back on the airwaves and talk about it a little bit. And only here at KKUP are you gonna hear stuff like that. You have to otherwise search it out, but at least on Wednesdays from 9 to midnight, I try to put together something that I think you'll enjoy and make you want to go, I remember that, or man, that was a good song. And you know, you can be a part of this whole deal we have going on the Rock Zone. You can give me a call at 408-900-9539. And if there's music that you want to hear more of or less of, let me know. If there's themes you want me to explore, or if you want to just talk about the music, what it means to you, or you know, hearing these bands live, as so many of you did, don't hesitate to call. Anyway, so it's a very special place, and appreciate you supporting us. And thank you so very much. And as a kind of reflection on last weekend's Psychedelic Marathon, here's one from 1968 that sums up a lot. Okay, here we go.

reflecting back on that last weekend's psychedelic marathon, pulled out these songs that go a long way to explain and the way I feel, I think the way the station feels. Yes, I've seen all good people from the Yes album, 1971. John Anderson, lead vocals, Chris Squire on bass, Steve Howe doing the guitar work, Tony Kaye on the keyboards, Bill Bruford on the drums. And yeah, you know, hats off to our KKUP listening audience far and wide, and for those that had the opportunity and seized the opportunity to donate and got some cool thank you gifts in the process. Donate to the station to the tune of nearly $30,000, which pays a lot of bills. And as you know, it's expensive to try to survive in this valley, and it's no different from us. And the only income we get is from your individual donations. That's it. And you know the drill. We're all volunteers. Nobody down here makes a dime. We do it because we love it. And we love sharing it with you. And it's really gratifying to get the phone calls during marathon weekend with very generous pledges. And just just the fact that you're picking up the phone and willing to share some of your hard-earned dough with us so that we can keep this thing going is really appreciated. Started off the set with Deep Purple doing Prelude, semicolon, Happiness, / I'm So Glad. Off their 1968 release, Shades of Deep Purple, their debut album. And, you know, a little bit of history. The band was initially called Roundabout. Apparently it was the idea of a drummer from the group Searchers by the name of Chris Curtis, who at that time recruited John Lord on keyboards and Richie Blackmore on guitar to what would become the Deep Purple before leaving it himself. So the Mark One Deep Purple lineup would be Rod Evans on vocals, Nick Simper on bass, Ian Pace on the drums, and of course John Lord on keyboards and Richie Blackmore on the guitar. So a little bit of backstory, and reflecting back on just a fantastic last weekend. Okay, up next, as we do most weeks, we're going to celebrate. We're going to crank up. We're going to get out our quarters or whatever it is nowadays. And feed the Rock Zone all request jukebox full of coins, tokens,

We got some stuff for David O. from Buffalo, Richard from Slambovia, Johnny Rocker, Bob from Ontario, some stuff that I think Smile and Frank will like. So without further ado, something for David O. Red Like the Wind.

Well, all right. Swedish guitarist. He spells his name Yngwie. Yngwie. Last name's Malmsteen. The name of the song, Rising Force. The album was Odyssey, 1988. You might have recognized the vocalist there. That was Jolynn Turner. We started off the set with something from David O. from Buffalo on his bike this weekend. That was Traffic doing Freedom Rider, doing some major miles for a very important cause close to his heart, and we're all riding with him. I was off the album John Barleycorn Must Die in 1970. Mr. Winwood on piano and other keyboards, vocals. Jim Capaldi on drums. Chris Wood doing a fine job on the flute. Backing that up with an add-on message, Triumph, Fight the Good Fight. That was Allied Forces, was the release, 1981. Johnny Rucker might appreciate that, too. And also Bob from Ontario, Canada, because Triumph is from Ontario, Canada. Rick Emmett on lead vocals, Gil Moore on drums, Mike Levin on bass. Good stuff. And then Richard from Slambovia. Played some AC/DC for him. This was Live Wire. This was live at Hammersmith Odeon, November 2nd, 1972. Backtracks. And Richard was toured around with AC/DC back in the day. And he might have been at this show. Who knows? Anyway, thinking of Richard, I want to play some AC/DC. That was Bon Scott. Lead vocals, Angus Young on lead guitar, Malcolm on rhythm, Cliff Williams on bass, Phil Rudd on the drums. And then we finished up with Yngwie Malmsteen, Rising Force off the Odyssey, released 1988. Yeah, good stuff. All right, that's our Rocks on All Request jukebox for this evening, but we're not done yet. Up next, something I think Nancy would like. Supertramp.

Another set of live music for you here on the Rock Zone. Started off with something for Nancy Supertramp doing School live in Paris, 1979. Rick Davies on vocals and keyboard. Roger Hodgson, vocals, guitar, and keyboard. John Helliwell on the sax and the clarinet. Dougie Thompson on bass. Bob Siegenberg on the drums. Followed that up with a couple from Marillion, from their album Thieving Magpie, 1988, Childhood's End, and White Feather. That was Fish on vocals, Steve Rothery on doing a fine job on guitar, Mark Kelly on keyboards, Pete Triwavas on bass, Ian Mosley on the drums, and this pretty much wraps it up for another edition of the Rock Zone. Do this every Wednesday night from 9 to midnight. Thanks for coming along. Thanks for all the great calls. Appreciate you taking the time to pick up the phone and talking about the music. We'll do it again next Wednesday night. I'm going to leave you with a band from the Canterbury, Kent area of England back in the early 70s, called Caravan.

with a great glow of wonderful friendship and a great glow of the assumption that you're all going to be thrilled right out of your shoes tonight. The mighty man of them all, my dear friend, Errol Garner. 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

You know, this Latin music is quite the thing now. Everybody's playing it and getting hits, too. But you know, I just can't get the feel of some of these melodies. You know, they call me Brother Jack for a reason. That's right, I'm real MacDuff's boy. And once you get that church in you, it's kind of hard to backslide all the way. But anyway, here's our version of the sanctified samba.

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0: Oh, yes, indeed. 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Okay, unless I am mistaken, there was a 3-day plus apparition here at the station within the realms of psychedelia, never to be repeated again, unless you go by the annual schedule. So we'll leave that as a footnote. And again, more sporadic comments about that specific event. But in the meantime, you are now tuned into the School of the Higher Groove. And if I am not mistaken, and I'm checking my hands here to make sure that they are not anything other than the real thing here so I can control the knobs. I'm Bobby G, so thank you again. 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

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And, oh my gosh, well, we, speaking of the Psychedelic Marathon, David G. and Barbara and Guadalupe, your great, great mother, thank you so much. So, looks like, well, let's go ahead and we'll gradually phase into this because we are have not quite unfazed from the, as I said, this 3+ day extravaganza. But thank you, David. Again, thank you so much again for your friendship and support and long standing to add on top of that. And the psychedelic marathon continues on, or shall we just say, coming to a closure today, but at the same time, with everything you are accounted for. So, music-wise, going back to the very beginning here, thought I would go ahead and start things off here with the great band that Carlos Santana put together.

at that point, at this point on vocals. And even Alice Coltrane was part of the mix on this record. So Going Home, Love, Devotion, and Surrender, and Samba for Sausalito, which is where I believe the recordings took place. Would have been 1973. So again, we are going to continue on here, and we are just basically working our way back from On Reality. And I know all of you know what I'm referring to. So we'll go ahead here, continue. And I always, this didn't get played. Maybe I'm mistaken. It could have been, could not have been. But if it did, this is just a, I want to say, an encore performance from this great gentleman, George Clinton and Funkadelic.

You are submerged in the sonic bath and the pulsating rhythms of the School of the Higher Groove on KKUP, Cupertino 91.5 FM and streaming at kkupfm.org.

There was a release that came out, mega moons ago, and it was entitled the greatest rock concerts or the greatest concerts of the 70s. But it was on Columbia Records, and I found a copy somewhere in Berkeley. And it was a culmination of several performances. But the one that I am still waiting for, which hopefully they will be able to put together a box set at some point in time, is from the Afton Down, the Freshwater England, the Isle of Wight Festival. And bits and pieces have shown up, but the 10 years after performance was, at least for the segment that was on that record, and somehow when they reissued this, they truncated slightly the performance that you just heard from Alvin Lee and 10 years after. I can't keep from crying sometimes, but obviously with Leo Lyons and also Rick Lee and Chick Churchill and again Mr. Lee himself. That was August the 29th, 1970. Again from the Isle of Wight Festival, Alvin Lee and 10 years after. And then before that, of course, George Clinton, Funkadelic, MAGA Brain. Well, I'm not sure what I just said, but whatever I said, I'm sure was right. Interesting how that goes together. Let's try that again. Maggot with a T. Okay. Anyway, now I wish I had been recording that. I'll never know what I said, but I said it anyway. Okay. So, okay. Again, George Clinton and Funkadelic with Eddie Hazel on guitar. Just that great. And in this case, it was an alternate mix, which really brought up the instrumentation much more. And you could hear Tiki Fernwood on drums, and then Eddie Hazel on guitar. I'll have to go back and check all the other band members out, but very, very nice indeed. So I'm actually a little bit behind here. I'm going to make up a little bit of time, so let me go ahead and continue on with the music here at KKUP Cupertino. May just do a little break in between at the top of the hour, but we'll keep this going. So please enjoy.

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Fleetwood Mac, and that was from the BBC. It was April the 9th, 1969.

0: reason. I don't know if it was Brian Matthews. I keep saying that, or there was a couple of others, but I want to bring one day to the. I've got it. Just got to do a little bit of. I'm going to say transfer it over, and I'll be able to bring it to the station here. But this was the Green Monalisa with the two pronged crown, and of course Peter Green, Jeremy Spencer, and Danny Kirwan. And I played that because that ending is just that takes everything and puts everything in perspective. Although at that point there were mumblings and grumblings, and then the band, as you know, with the key guitar players, they changed dramatically when Peter Green and Jeremy Spencer left. Although Then Play On was crucial when they it really did boost their notoriety, if that's the right way to say it, in terms of in the music world. But again, Fleetwood Mac from the BBC In Concert series, the Green Monalisa with the two pronged crown. Got to watch my bifocals. They are not cooperating in any way, shape, or form. So, on that note, let me go ahead and continue on here. I got my great friend Sue on the line, and allow me to fill in this hour with Ms. Janis Joplin.
1: Every time you're looking for a little piece of action, and you ain't getting it, man. 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

I'll tell you something, man. 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You're looking real good, man. Real good. In fact, you're all invited to my house for a drink. I live in San Francisco, and if you can get there, man, I'll give you the drink. I promise. 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I'm all over the streets, man. I'm not.

Yes, good morning. 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And I am on, almost, well, not exactly right now, but just previously on the phone with my great friend George G. We were talking about the apparition that took place over the weekend, which I'll fill you in humbly just before the completion of this program on precisely at 7 a.m. When Peter, the great, great Peter, comes on with New Wood. But at this point right now, let me say to you that we just finished off with a segment of the music, and I think this was even offered in part, or for the most, I'd say a large slice of this during the marathon as part of that Janis Joplin package that was available. But going back with what you heard, most importantly, again, Janis Joplin and the Full Tilt Boogie Band, and with the introduction from Janis, Try Just a Little Bit Harder. And as you heard, only Miss Joplin could say, you are looking real good. And then Cosmic Blues, and then Peace of My Heart. And that was, again, from the Festival Express tour that took place June the 28th, 1970, and with the stellar group of that the band, again, with John Till, and also going by memory here, but I know Ken Pearson and Richard Bell, and there was, there was a lot of changeover in the, part of that was Columbia. They were really, really trying to, and now that I'm understanding a lot of this, I even understand we did lose Clive Davis, who was involved with Janis Joplin. They may have been at the latter stages, I'm not quite sure, but I seem to recollect that, but there was a lot of, she was obviously with Columbia. When she was with Columbia, there was a lot of managerial oversight, and obviously she was attempting to do her own thing, and then obviously we lost her. But most importantly, we have a great musical legacy to be able to work with and go from. So, and before that, of course, Fleetwood Mac, and I'm not even sure if I even mentioned the George Harrison and friends from the Concert for Bangladesh, While My Guitar Gently Weeps, and then the medley with Mr. Russell and his group, the Jumping Jack Flash, Young Blood, and then the reprise of Jumping Jack Flash. So I'm going to go ahead here. I'm going to make this work one way or the other. And most importantly, thank you all for joining me as part of the School of the Higher Groove. Again, I'm Bobby G. At least I think I am. So, and to all of you out there, always, always a pleasure to have you join me for these 3 hours. So I think this will work, and we'll see what we end up with before the top of the hour. 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

Yes, there's always room for one more. And that was, it's amazing what a pair of shoes and a gallon of adrenaline will do at just before the 6 a.m. hour. And I thought I'd do a cold intro here to let you know that you are listening to KKUP Cupertino 91.5 FM and streaming at KKUPFM.org. Now moving our way into the third hour of the School of the Higher Groove. Got to make sure I have everybody accounted for alongside of David G. and my great friend George, actually my great friend David G., my great friend George G., and also Big Ed. Thank you so much again for your call and kind words. And I guess I can take a couple of seconds here to say, because it's always good to be on the sidelines and watch. And I had my binoculars on, I want to say celestially, of course. And the number for the psychedelic marathon at this point in time, which will be the official marking point, is $29,429. So very, very nice indeed. And I want to put it back to let's just say side A and side B. All those individuals that were here this weekend, and all of you know who they were, and I send my sincere thanks out to those individuals also. They put on just an absolutely tremendous, it was not a reenactment, it was the real deal. It came from the heart and the soul and the passion of music, from a time that, those individuals have never left the planet, never left the building. They are still immersed in that segment of time, and there's no other way to say it except to all those individuals, thank you. And also alongside of that, on the B-side, all of you as the listeners who were part of that, just making all of that happen. And again, your support for community-based radio is, at this point, there's no question about it, it is unsurpassed. So thank you very, very, very much. And I am saying that on behalf of the management and the staff who put all this together. And as I said, I was watching, listening on the radio, and again, I was absolutely amazed at what was going on. From what I understand from the word of mouth, it was just absolutely just an incredible event. So as part of, as you would expect from KKUP Cupertino, no other way to say it. So I'm going to go ahead now and fill in the gaps until Peter, actually, who is now arriving, will start on precisely with his program, New Wood, right at the mark. And in the meantime, we'll just go ahead and just continue on and keep the music going.

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Oh, yes, indeed. Oh, my gosh. I got to figure out where I am at, but I think I know. So allow me to say that you are listening to KKUP Cupertino 91.5 FM and streaming at kkupfm.org. A couple of people that is always, as all of you know, that is the important aspect in everything, at least in what I do. Rayanne, who was just unbelievable this past weekend. Again, I'm only saying this as a humble spectator and doing nothing other than coming in and over the airwaves and causing mischief. But Rayanne, thank you so much. You are all of us from all of us send out our sincere thanks. So thank you for definitely being a major integral part of the Psychedelic Marathon. And also, Big Ed, thank you so much for your call today and also for the kind feedback. And yes, things, like as I said, basically keeping this radio station on the air is paramount, so there's no other way to say it. And all of you out there care. There's no question that you care about what this station is all about, and that means everything. So going on here, getting ready here to close out with Peter. Again, you just finished off, or we just finished off, I just finished off, someone did, so, but in a good way, going back to it was Beggar's Banquet with the Rolling Stones, 1968, Nicky Hopkins, always, gosh, he was so good, his piano playing was just incredible. And there's no question. And also, I believe even Dave Mason was part of that session. Street Fighting Man, I think go back to the

Yeah, it was recorded at Olympic Sound Studios, synonymous with Mr. Glenn Johns. But alongside of that, 1970, Dave Mason, Look at You, Look at Me from Alone Together. We miss him, but we have that Blue Thumb Records release, which was 1970, to always commemorate what he did for the music world. And then finishing off, actually going back in a reverse order, if you call finishing beginning, and at this point, at this stage, either way works. Creedence Clearwater Revival, Ramble Tamble, and that was from Cosmos Factory, 6970, Wally Hyder Studios in San Francisco, our neck of the woods. Okay. Let's keep this going here. Again, getting ready for Peter and New Wood, and you are listening to KKUP Cupertino 91.5 FM and streaming at kkupfm.org.

Where do you go from there? That question I can't answer. So I'll leave it at that. Oh my gosh. That side of that record from Electric Ladyland. Again, where do you go? Okay. So, Jimi Hendrix, the Jimi Hendrix Experience, as I just said, without breath, from Electric Ladyland, 1968, the Record Plant, New York City. Mitch Mitchell and all of the great players that were part of that. It was a full-fledged party. And they, again, Noel Redding and all the crew that came in, along with Jack Cassidy, and also I know Buddy Miles was part of the sessions too. And what you heard was 1983, A Merman, I Should Turn to Be, Moon, Turn the Tides Gently, Gently Away. Again, Jimi Hendrix. So, I am humbly looking at the clock, and it is just about right where I need to be as all of you prepare for Peter's exceptional program, New Wood, coming up on precisely at 7 a.m. And again, I've been Bobby. I haven't been. Maybe after this point, who knows what's going to happen. But I am at this point in time, Bobby G. And I'm going to go ahead and I'm going to do this, because if I let this go too long, it's going to get rushed, and I don't want to do that. You know, I always try to time this out. So there's some people to thank, and all I can say is this. Tremendous, tremendous individuals who were part of this past weekend. Mr. Mustard, Nightbird, and Dana. Oh my gosh. The Walking Antique. He is not a walking antique. He is a musical encyclopedia. Jimmy Jam and Dave Hook. Special guest Michael Bryant, all the way from Santa Cruz and that other great community-based radio station Over the Hill. My gosh, Michael, thank you so much. Paul Johnson and Ty Marshall. Again, well, Tim the Doorman, there's more to be said on that, but in a good way. Tim, thank you. The Gan Man, Rock Zone, Steve, Kent, J-Cat, and Ruby Tuesday. Again, Mr. Mustard and Paul Jacobs. Oh, my gosh. Blows Against the Empire. I'll never be the same. Thank you. Cricket. Tim, oh my gosh, you were here more than I could ever imagine. We're gonna skip that individual, because all he did was just create mischief and mayhem. Who knows? But Ray Ann came in early Sunday morning and did a phenomenal job. Oh my gosh, Joe Warlock and Marigold, Captain Nashville, Jim and Gracia, and Record Rich, and the Blarney Rebel. And again, Tim the Doorman, and just an amazing, oh my gosh, the phone help, Steve and Mark, Mario, Ida, Belinda, Robert Rankin was here. There was just a tremendous number of individuals, and I'm getting this by word of mouth. I'm telling you, just amazing. And again, to each and every one of you, thank you so much. There is no other way to say that that you just were, I want to say, without your input and your just involvement with all of this, it would never have happened. And all the listeners out there who partook in this, I want to say, festive event for 3+ days, thank you so much. Again, to all of you for making the psychedelic marathon what it has become. So I'm going to go ahead and close out. And just a comment here before I turn this over to Peter here is to say that, again, Tim, with the overnights and all of that, great what you have provided. But I will say that from the standpoint of the transcontinental celestial connection between California and Sparks, Nevada, that although there have been significant technological advancements made in that area of science, that is still in its infancy. But who knows? In the future, we're going to continue that on. So once again, to finish off, you are listening to the greatest radio station on God's sacred planet.
KKUP Cupertino, streaming at kkupfm.org. Peace, love, happiness, always, along with all those other important factors. 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So take care, and Steve will be covering for the next couple of weeks the Great Gan Man, and then I'll be back here with a little bit of a hiatus, but it'll be definitely nice to be back. 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
2: That's right. This is KKUP. My name is Peter, and it's just a little bit before the hour of 7 in the morning. Hope your day is off to a good start, because now it's time for Newwood. This one's going out for Mark in Pacific Grove.

That's called the Jury Duty Waltz. Katie Finlayson on the fiddle from her album Irish Coffee. Before that, we heard a couple of songs about people wandering far from home and meeting various fates. Fairport Convention did the Slip Jigs and Reels, song written by Steve Tilston. He said it was inspired by a photograph that he saw of a man in Santa Fe, but except for the fact that he was killed by the Mescalero Apaches, he made all the rest of it up. Comes from Fairport Convention's album Jewel in the Crown. Before that, The Unwanted did the Diamond Tina Drover. The Unwanted, Shami O'Dowd on the vocals, Rick Epping and Kathy Jordan from Dervish make up the rest of the band. Their album is called Music from the Atlantic Fringe. And we started the show today with the Saw Doctors and To Win Just Once from their album Sing a Powerful Song. 17 minutes after 7 o'clock, you're listening to Newwood here at KKUP 91.5 FM. Now, Bobby always says this is the finest radio station on God's sacred planet. And that may well be true, but one thing I know for certain is that we do have the finest listeners in the world. And I want to thank everybody who contributed to KKUP during the Psychedelic Marathon last weekend when we raised almost just a shade short of $30,000. I think that's more than

We began that set with some tunes from the Bothy Band, one of the bands that really got the whole modern revival of Irish traditional music started. They were recorded live in concert almost 50 years ago in July of 1976. And the tunes we heard were Michael Gorman's The Road to Listunvarna and Joe Cooley's. The album's just called Live in Concert. It's got tracks from two concerts they did back in those days. After that, we heard a suitably lonesome tune from Martin Hayes and Dennis Cahill called A Girl That Broke My Heart. It's from their album, Welcome Here Again. After that, two women from Newfoundland, Christina Smith and Jean Hewson, gave us a cautionary tale for young ladies, The Pride of the Season. Their album is called Like Ducks, which I guess is Newfoundland speak for as if, which is Hollywood speak for really, or I don't know. And we wound up the set with a tune called The Oban Ball from Braybach, a Scottish band. It comes from their album Frenzy of the Meeting. That gets us caught up. Let's go right back to more music. This is some jigs from Copley Street.

Kay Roosby and Catherine Roberts from the album they did together. That's called The Dark-Eyed Sailor, one of those songs where a guy comes back from sea and cruelly tests his girlfriend to see if she's still cares about him. I don't know. I think she should just tell him to take a hike. I'd like to hear one song where the guy comes back and does that and she says, you know, get lost, jerking me around. Anyway, that's not how the tradition seems to go. Before that, we heard Dive with some fine tunes from their album Tuneship. We heard Tommy Darkey's Welcome to Rassay. Dive in the Bed, and Rassay's Farewell to Farquhar and Archie. Started the set off with Nathan Gourley and Copley Street. Nathan Gourley on the fiddle, Owen Marshall on cittern, and Joey Abarta on the Irish pipes. And they did The Little Drummers, The Lucky Penny, and Patsy Geary's. That's from the Copley Street 2 album. 7 minutes before 8 o'clock. If you have a request or just want to say good morning, the phone number down here is 408-900-9539. Feel free to give me a call. We're going to listen to a song written by Rick Danko of the band. This is called Home Cooking.

You're listening to KKUP Cupertino, the alternative for the South Bay and beyond. And we just heard a set of tunes from Jerry O'Connor and Gilles Le Bigot. They were three jigs, the Old Dash Churn, How She Gets Up in the Morning, and the Torn Bag Apron. Those come from an album called Live in Oriel. Jerry O'Connor was here with a different accompanist just a month or two ago, put on a fine show down at the Ugly Mug in Soquel. Before Jerry O'Connor, we heard Nightingale from their album Jolie, and they did Barter's Hill and Lucy Campbell, two reels from Nightingale. From Bioga, we heard Rick Danko's Home Cooking, and that comes from their album How to Tune a Fish. 6 minutes after 8 o'clock, and up next, we've got a song from Leon Rosselson. He writes a lot of songs about political topics and things like that, but here's one on the lighter side from Leon Rosselson.

Laura Risk on the fiddle with Step Dancing from Nick Garais. The album is called Traverse, and the tunes were Eva's Tune, Roland White's, and Charlie Drody's. Before that, Scrooge McDuck, the band that eventually, after some hassles with Disney lawyers, became the Ducks. We heard the title track from a much earlier album called The Road to Canso. Before that, the Essequibo River is a river that flows through the South American country of Guyana. And it was done there by the Black Brothers, Michael and Che Black, from their album Glackenacker. And we started off with Bad Driver, Leon Rosselson, from the album Harry's Gone Fishing. 21 minutes after 8 o'clock, we'll be with you until 10 today. We've got lots of good music for you all day long and pretty much every day here at KKUP. Following me at 10 o'clock will be Ray Ann with Licorice Pizza, so stay tuned for that. Later in the day, we've got some jazz for you and then some blues in the evening. And at 7 o'clock, Roots Music and Americana from Jackie on the Moonlight Trail from 7 until 9. That will be followed by an hour of the Grateful Dead from 9 until 10. And cricket will be in at 10 o'clock with Brave New World. So like I said, lots of good, interesting music coming your way all day today here at 91.5. And don't forget, we've got lots of great programming other days as well. If you're into folk music, check out the Friday Folk Off. That'll be on tomorrow between 3 and 6. And there's also Don't Panic, It's Just Us Folks on Tuesdays from 10 until 1. All right, let's continue here. What did I get? Oh, these are some tunes from a band called Full Set.

Something you don't hear every day. Sea shanty sung half in English, half in Polish. That's a group called Poles Apart, featuring the English submariner Tom Lewis and a whole slew of Polish comrades. The album is called On My Ocean from Poles Apart. Leave her, Johnny, leave her. Before that, I Drew My Ship. That was Gordon Bach, Ed Trickett on the lead vocals, and Anne Mae O'Meara from The First 15 Years, Volume 1. We heard Sons of the Century from Jez Lowe and the Bad Pennies before that. That comes from Tenterhooks, a tragic emigration song, Aaron's Lovely Home, done there by Karen Casey from her album Ships in the Forest. And we started off with a set of tunes from a group called Full Set. We heard Horse Canes, which was written by his son, Jimmy Kane, the accordion player. Horse Canes Hornpipe, and Patty Goes to France, and Eddie Maloney's from Full Set's album, Notes at Liberty. It's 14 or 13 minutes before 9 o'clock. Got an hour and change to go on New Wood this morning. If there's something you'd like to hear, 408-900-9539. A thank you once again to everybody who contributed in one way or another during the psychedelic marathon last weekend. A good time was had by all, and most importantly, we raised almost $30,000 to help keep KKUP going strong well into 2026. And we truly appreciate all our listeners who've supported us since 1972. 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

That's Benny Blue with Billy in the Lowground from his album March of the Mollusk, which is a bunch of banjo tunes played at a slower pace than what one typically hears. Before Benny Blue, another fine banjo picker, Chris Cool, did Mayday Number 1 from his album The Tumbling River. From Misty River, we heard a Kevin Welch composition, A Prayer Like Any Other, from Misty River's album Stories. And we started out with Cindy Callett, and she did Shallow Brown, a sea shanty about a slave who's separated from his partner. And she puts that together with a song of her own devising called Cargo that features the same characters. And it's on her album, The Way Home, Cindy Callett. 6 minutes after 9 o'clock, I'll have a concert calendar for you in a few minutes, somewhere around 9:15, if everything goes well. But right now, let's listen to Debbie McClatchy.

That's Keith Murphy with Crossing the Bar. That has words by Alfred Lord Tennyson. And a tune from, I believe, Randy Arbo. And Keith Murphy put it on his album, Land of Fish and Seals. Before that, we heard an old German hymn, rechristened the Solstice Hymn by Jay Unger and Molly Mason, who did it on their album Harvest Home. It's just past the summer solstice, although when I read in the notes that they had they felt that tune evoked the feeling of the winter solstice. But hey, what can you do? Demi McClatchy did Liza Jane before that from her album Light Years Away. It's about 17 minutes after 9 o'clock, and as I promised, here's a concert calendar. We'll start off with the next show from the Celtic Society of the Monterey Bay. That's the Scottish singer Iona Fife. She will be coming to the Ugly Mug on July 16th. I believe that's a Thursday evening. She's a fine Scottish singer. I'm afraid I don't have any of her music to tempt you with. Perhaps some will arrive in the next week or two, but I have it on good authority that she's very, very good. And the Ugly Mug is a great place to see shows. Speaking of which, Fiddling Cricket and the Canyon Acoustic Society are putting on a whole bunch of shows in the next coming few weeks down at the Ugly Mug, starting with Bonnie June and Bonfire. That one is happening this Saturday at 7 o'clock in the evening. It's Bonnie's birthday, and help her celebrate. Fans have described Bonnie June and Bonfire as America meets vaudeville. Americana meets vaudeville. So they have storytelling and trio harmonies. So check them out this Saturday, 7 o'clock at the Ugly Mug. The next Fiddling Cricket show after that is a group from Asheville, North Carolina that plays world grass, is how they describe it. Their name is Tanasi, T-A-N-A-S-I. It's a three-piece band, and that one is Thursday, Thursday the 9th of July. Don't sure how I got confused about that, but Thursday the 9th of July at 7 o'clock, and the members of the band are Billy Cardane, who plays the dobro, Anya Hinkle plays vocals and guitar, and Mary Lucy does some singing too and also plays bass and clawhammer banjo. And they play roots music from around the world. Worldgrass, Tanasi, on the 9th of July at the Ugly Mug. One more show in July on Saturday the 11th is Jimmy Dillon and Lauren Rowan, singer-songwriter duo, and those are just a few of the upcoming shows, The Ugly Mug, and you can check out the complete Fiddling Cricket schedule

Houston Jones with special guest Chojo Jock on the fiddle, Aurora Borealis from the album Calico Heart. Before that, we heard Frank Lee and Ali Burbrink. And from their album Roll on Clouds, we heard a Gene Ritchie composition, Let the Sun Shine Down on Me. John Ward Hanum, before that, did a duet with Brooks Wiley on Memphis. It's from John's album Brambles and Thorns. A peculiar album from Sandy Pliskin called I Have This Day. And from that, we heard Hats and Mittens. A lot of curious songs on that album. I haven't played it in a while, but it's full of interesting stuff. Scott Cook told us how the Lord giveth and the landlord taketh away from his album Moonlit Rambles. And we started that set off with Diamond Joe from Jim Queskin and Jeff Muldaur from the album they did together called Penny's Farm. About 17 minutes before the hour of 10 o'clock, Rayanne is here. Rayanne, one of the heroines of the psychedelic marathon, who did her own marathon of phone answering. I know a lot of you probably spoke to her over the weekend. She's here to take over at 10 o'clock with Licorice Pizza. So stick with us here at 91.5. And we'll keep you entertained all day long. Right now, let's see. We've got, this is a song that a listener called my attention to this one. This is Lydia from Slade Cleaves.

John Stewart from the album Havana, Star in the Black Sky Shining. Before that, we heard the Stray Birds with a Townes Van Zandt song, Loretta. Comes from, says the Echo Sessions, but that's not right. It's just a little EP from the Stray Birds. Slade Cleaves did Lydia before that from Broke Down. Just a couple minutes before 10 o'clock, stay tuned for Licorice Pizza in just a few minutes. I'm going to leave you with a Dylan song done here by Jorma Kaukonen and John Hurlbut.

Heading.

Oh, yes. Of course, we're listening to Heart here. That was Heart, and let's see here. I'm gonna get organized this morning. Good morning, everybody. That was Just the Wine with Heart. Before that, two for the show, Trooper. Elton John with, what did I play? Amarina. And Led Zeppelin started us off with That's the Way. And I want to say thank you to Peter for an absolutely wonderful show. I just love him. I love everyone that works here, but there's some pretty cool people here. And of course, I want to thank Bobby G too. He had a show earlier today. I was up pretty early this morning listening to it because he's fabulous. I can listen to it on repeat, but come on, man, it's live. It's cool. And everybody helped out so much with the marathon over the weekend. I want to say a huge shout out to everybody and thank you. And Bobby G, man, that guy. Yeah, I think he slept here. I don't know if he slept here. No, I don't think he did. But it wouldn't surprise me because he was here every second I was here. And everybody was so helpful. All the listeners, people brought in food. And anyway, I'm going on and on. But wow, almost $30,000 for the marathon. So thank you, thank you, thank you. Anyway, I'll stop chit-chatting. But I wanted to say, I'm Ray. You're listening to Licorice Pizza. I got a quick start this morning, so I didn't say too much at the start of the show. But summer's finally here, and I decided that I'm going to play songs that remind me of the summer. You know, as a kid, like some 70s or some prog rock, and hopefully you guys will like it. Sort of breaking off my usual thing, but anyhow, so we'll get back into it, and want to say hello to Sue and Greg, friend Adam, Michael, and Richard, and I want to say hi also to Mike. So if I've forgotten anybody, I'll get to it the next set. I want to say hi to everybody that's listening. Friends in Canada, got some Canadian music coming up for you. Actually, I played some Trooper, so maybe I'll get some more Trooper on. Oh, and I should say Peter Asher's birthday today. I'm sorry I didn't bring anything, but I'll look in the studio here and see if I can find some Peter Asher. And sadly, we lost David Clayton Thomas yesterday at the age of 84. And it's so weird. We were just talking about David Clayton Thomas. Anyway, I digress. I'm going to try to find something around the station of his to try to get something of that on. If I can't, I'll do something another time. But anyway, okay, stop talking. Enough. You don't need to listen to me. Okay, what do I have here? Susie Quattro, KKUP.

0: Oh, God bless those
1: Wilson sisters. Heart, Dreamboat, Annie, Alice Cooper before that with Caught in a Dream. Nick Gilder, Hot Child in the City. Stan Peters with Sweet City Woman. Flood, Cousin Mary. Love that song. Us Canadian folks remember Greg Godovich. He was a founding member of that band. They're so cool. And Stumbling In, Chris Newman, Susie Quattro, Leather Tuscadero. Anyway, for those of you who know, you know. Anyway, okay, gonna say hi to Mike. Thank you for your call. Everybody's so sweet today. Diane from Seaside. Oh, she's such a doll. Ken listening, and Rick, and anybody else I've forgotten, I'll try to keep up. Phone's been ringing here, so you can call too, 408-900-9539. We're streaming kkupfm.org. 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What do I have up next? Sugar Love, KKUP.

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I'm Ray. This is Licorice Pizza. And that was Driver's Seat, Sniffing the Tears. Pretty Lady before that with Lighthouse. Prism gave us Take Me Away. And we started out with Sugarloaf, Green Eyed Lady. And let's just get back into some music. I'm dancing in here. If you saw me, I look like a dancing fool, but it's all good. Anyway, let's get back into it. A little Alice Cooper.

And welcome back. We all knew who that was. That was Joe Walsh. Joe Walsh, life's been good. And indeed, I'm sure it has been to him. He's pretty cool. And before that, The Meters with Sissy Strut. I like that. I don't know. It's kind of got a summer lounging around the pool sound. Max Webster, Let Go of the Line. Sorry, am I speaking in the microphone here? Max Webster, Let Go of the Line. Alice Cooper, Teenage Lament, 74. And I think that's what we played there. Yeah. So we'll get back into it here. What do I have up next? Line the Family Stone in the middle of our 1970s summertime playlist here on Licorice Pizza, KKUP, Cupertino.

And welcome back. And that was Thin Lizzy, of course. Fight or Fall. Toronto before that was Start Telling the Truth. And I just love her voice, Holly Woods. She's just got, wow, fabulous voice from Canada. Just Between You and Me, April Wine, and Isn't It Time by The Babies. And we started out with one of my personal favorites, Everybody is a Star, Sly and the Family Stone. And I want to give a shout out to Laurel for calling in, and David G. All these wonderful, the phone's been ringing off the hook. So thank you. And if I didn't get to you, please call back. But I'm only here till noon. So anyway, I just want to say, you know, I hope you come back again. I'm here fourth Thursdays. So Licorice Pizza is every fourth Thursday. Hope you'll join us. Summer's here. I'm playing summer music, stuff that reminds me of summer. And it seems it's other people have responded nicely. So right on. Anyway, yeah. Keep it dialed here, KKUP. Take us with you anywhere you go. We have a free app. Can't get better than that. KKUPFM.org. You can load that up. And lots of great content and music today, so please stick around. And I'm finished up here, as I said, at the top of the hour, but I'll be back again. And you've been listening to Licorice Pizza. I am Ray, and as my brother used to say, peace, love, and road hockey. What's up next? The Tubes. I hope you stick around. Have a good day. Good weekend.

citizen, you are entitled to a heated, cutie-shaped pool, a microwave oven, don't watch the food cook, a Dyna Gym. 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A king-size, titanic, unsinkable Molly Brown waterbed with polypendant, a foolproof plan, and an airtight alibi. 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A Gucci shoe tree. A year's supply of antibiotics. A personally autographed picture of Randy Mantooth and Bob Dylan's new unlisted phone number. A beautifully restored Third Reich swizzle stick. Rosemary's Baby. A dream date in knee pads with Paul Williams. A new Matador. A new Mastodon. A Maverick. A Mustang. A Montego. A Merc Montclair. A Meteor, a Mercedes, an MG, or a Malibu, a Mort Moriarty, a Maserati, a Mack truck, a Mazda, a new Monza, or a moped, a Winnebago. Hell, I heard of Winnebagos, we're giving them away. Or how about a McCullough chainsaw, a Las Vegas wedding, a Mexican divorce, a solid gold Kama Sutra coffee pot, or a baby's arm holding an apple.

0: Good afternoon. This is KKUP Cupertino 91.5 FM. I'm your host, The Honeybee, and this is another episode of The Buzz. We're pre-recording this interview with a local superstar in the hospitality industry. Walter Hayes is your last name, correct, Chef?
1: Oh, you know, it's very interesting. My full name is Walter Hayes Dennis.
0: Okay.
1: But I've been called Hayes by my family, and in fact, there's kind of a running joke that I didn't know that Walter was part of my name until, you know, started school or something. And then somewhere along the way, students started calling me, even workers before I started teaching, just started calling me Mr. Hayes. Everybody does assume Hayes is my last name, so they think that that's appropriate to say Mr. Hayes.
0: Nice.
1: They just adopted it. And so my students today call me Mr. Hayes or Chef Hayes.
0: Okay, well, so there you go. Chef Hayes, or Mr. Hayes, is here with us today and is kindly take an hour out of his time to talk to us about his life. And it's such an interesting, he gave me a little bio. I asked people, could you send me a little bio? So I have a little bit of an idea, but he has such a full and fascinating life story. So we'll just get right into it. Other than I wanted to say that Chef Hayes, you do hold a master's degree at this point in time from Cal State East Bay.
1: Correct.
0: And that's in hospitality, recreation, and tourism, which is interesting. I didn't even know they offered a master's in that. So that's something for somebody looking for a lot of education and probably a lot of opportunities to serve in the greater hospitality industry. But it didn't start that way.
1: No.
0: You were from St. Louis, according to your bio. Your mom, probably single working mom, trying to make ends meet, raising you, and you were blessed by having apparently a very big extended family around you, which is fabulous. And your earliest job was at your Uncle Jim's St. Louis Riverfront. He had a business. And why don't you just tell us a little bit about that? Because that's kind of your earliest days working at the age of 12.
1: Right. So I grew up in St. Louis, like I said, by single mom. And my uncle lived, not too far from us. And I always knew that he worked on the Mississippi River. And I wanted to go down there, so I let that be known. And then I remember very well, I was up watching cartoons one Saturday morning, and he called and said, do you want to, and it's probably like 8 o'clock in the morning, do you want to go down on a boat? And so I jumped up, got dressed, he came and got me, and I'm thinking that I'm going to go down, have a really good time with Uncle Jim on the boat. You know, I knew he had a snack bar, I knew there was a helicopter tour situation going on, I knew there was a World War II minesweeper. So I'm thinking, I'm going to go down and just enjoy myself, play on the boat. And I like to say that really to this day, I probably haven't worked as hard as I did when I started. And so he immediately showed me that, no, this is going to be a working day. And I started on popcorn. Well, first I started getting the snack bar ready, cleaned up. And so it was a couple other folks. I met the other crew. And he put me on popcorn when we opened up. And I remember it was hot and greasy. And if you didn't do it right, you would get that stuff dripping on you. And so I remember I must have dripped some butter on my hand because I exclaimed, oh, and he just looked at me and didn't. I'm waiting for some sympathy, right? <I'm> waiting, oh, poor Hayes, let me see the burn. And it was just get back to work, wash your hands, get back to work. And so that really set the stage for I didn't know it at the time. But that set the stage for just really a good foundation in food service. I did that every summer through my junior year in high school. And we would serve, like the St. Louis had these huge festivals during the summer, during the 4th of July, Veil of Prophet festivals, I think they were called. And we would serve thousands of people over the course of a weekend and just day and night. And my mom had to get a special work permit and, he would come pick me up and sometimes I'd have to find my way back home. But we would just pump out the meals. And as I got older, I could gravitate toward the soda. So I went from popcorn to soda machine all the time, still washing dishes. I had to wait to get on the grill. That was kind of the coveted position. So you had to earn your way to the grill. And I did that. And so every summer through my junior year in high school, and as far into the season as it went when school started. And so that actually impacted my sports because I ran track during the spring and I wrestled and I tried to play basketball. But at some point, my work schedule until it got too cold in St. Louis. So I had to kind of make some choices about that. So I'm learning all of this food service knowledge. I even did the ubiquitous fast food job in my senior year in high school. I got a job at Hardee's. They're known out here as Carl's Jr., but the same company. But these jobs could have been any jobs in the world. I could have been working at Target, stocking boxes, sweeping floors, because my goal was to be a dentist. You know, I was never afraid of the dentist when I would go. I would always strike up a rapport with the dentist. My early years were spent with just one particular dentist. And so, you know, that was my goal. That was my career pathway. And, I did well enough in high school I got accepted to like a 6-year dental program early. I think it was in Illinois. But, you know, I'm still working in food service. We're doing the fast food thing. I even took a job on one of the little Mississippi River cruise boats, you know, but I'm still focused on dental school. And then, you know, life happens, right? And so I think part of my story, I don't think there's anything that unique about my story, but when I tell my students, they're interested in how you can kind of go down one pathway and then get shifted and then fail, right? And then, you know, kind of pick yourself back up. And so, but that's how I started in food service. You know, I didn't know that at the time I was learning those skills that would sustain me for my entire career, you know, the foundation that would sustain me. And I, of course, built upon that. But that's how, you know, that was the humble beginnings of the food. You know, it did wind up being a lot of fun, but it was very hard work. But I learned just at the basic level, how you set yourself up to, you know, you start long before the guests get in to prepare yourself to serve the guests. And so I learned that, and just the quick pace, you have to work safe. And I have people in my life that think there's something wrong with me, because even some of my students, when they encounter a little, you know, like a little, you touch the oven doors, a little burn, or you get a little nick. My orientation was, hey, just, you know, you go take care of it. If it's a cut, go wash it, back it up, wrap it up. But we're getting back to work. You know, there's no injury delays. Sometimes that surfaces in other areas, aspects of my life. Like, dude, you're kind of cold and heartless. No.
0: Gotta work. Well, let's kind of slow down a little bit. And I want to ask you a few more questions. So I've never been to St. Louis. I'm sure probably some of our listeners have. But tell us a little more, like how far. This was all up in the main tourist area of St. Louis where your uncle's business was.
1: This was. It was the Mississippi. So it was right underneath the Gateway Arch.
0: And
1: so
0: the famous arch, yeah.
1: With that landmark. And you could take an elevator ride. It was a little train, actually, up into the top of the arch. Really scary ride up, but it was just, that drew a lot of people to St. Louis. And the downtown area, it's ebbed and flowed since those years, but in terms of just, you know, they tried to build it up. There's been sports teams there. It's a little depressed right now, I think, the economy. Mm-hmm. But the St. Louis Riverfront area is still vibrant, and they have just kind of built that up. But there used to be the arch. There used to be a big, giant tour ship called the Admiral. And then there was three smaller riverboat cruises that had food on them. I think those are from literary figures. They were called, it's going to come back to me, Tom Sawyer, Huckleberry Finn, and Becky Thatcher. Those three ships, I kind of grew up watching those go up and down the riverfront too. And so he partnered with someone that had big blue barge. And there was a heliport, so the other partner gave the helicopter tours. And my uncle had it's a big World War II minesweeper ship. And then a snack bar. So I'm 12, 13 years old, giving tours on this World War II minesweeper. How much do you think I knew about that?
0: You know, it's so fascinating you said that introduction into work, because my cousins have a ranch not too far from here. And they have somebody ghostwriting their family history, because that's pretty interesting. And he was asking me, and I told him that I felt like I learned pretty much how to become an adult and do service and work hard, because I used to go round up the horses for the lessons and brush them all and saddle them and ride the back of the trail and breathe all the dust and all that kind of stuff. Kind of like what you're talking about. What a valuable gift your uncle gave you. Yeah, and pocket money too.
1: Yeah, a little pocket money. I quite literally swabbed the deck. You hear those?
0: Yeah, wow.
1: I was out there on that ship with the mop and the bucket. And
0: now, did you have brothers and sisters?
1: No, I grew up, well, I have a sister, my sister is 20, my sister was married when I was born. And so her story, her little joke that I've heard in my life is that she and her husband would carry me around and people thought I was their baby.
0: Oh, wow. Oh, wow. That's interesting. And then this whole idea of becoming a dentist, did you have other people within your family that had gone to graduate school like that?
1: No.
0: Your dentist, liked your dentist.
1: I grew up with the notion of, my mom attended college, but she didn't graduate. Now, most of my... aunts had advanced degrees, and my peers, my first cousins and older cousins did. And so it was just put into me, you're going to go to college. And early on, I just took a liking to the dentist. I was not afraid of him. Those shots in my mouth didn't bother me. I remember that very well. He was a very nice guy. And, I don't know. I couldn't tell you when or where. I just grew up not being afraid. Everybody's afraid of the dentist. I was not. And he would explain to me what he's doing. And once he learned I was interested, then he just really would just talk to me. And so I think that helped me with that pathway. And just all the way through, up until my senior year in high school, I was here. In fact, late my junior year, I'd gotten accepted to a program. And so, that's the future, right? That's my pathway. That's where I'm headed.
0: Once you kind of decide as a young person, this is what I'm going to do, then all the adults, if it's something they think is good, they're going to be behind you. And yeah, go for it and supporting you. So when you change courses, did you get pushback from your family or are they okay with that?
1: No, because the change of course was at least just as prestigious. So I had a friend, and the military was not on my radar at all. In fact, I remember the recruiters for enlisting would call my house and my mother would just... like go off on them. So that was just not an option. And so, but I had a friend, his name was, I had a friend who, he was trying to get into Annapolis, the Naval Academy. And I kind of had a rough idea about these places. They weren't real on my radar, but right around that time, there was a movie that came out about the first black cadet that was allowed into those type of establishments. And so I think I watched that movie. And so that was kind of floating around. And so I took him to his fitness test, his physical fitness test. And, it was running. And I'm thinking, I'm in pretty good shape. I can do this. I'm not. And I don't really remember, like, the transition in my mind from dental school to trying to go the route of a military academy. But my mother used to say that... that the high school counselors would call her and say, do you know that your son is asking us questions about, like Annapolis and the Air Force Academy and West Point? And so that started me on. I looked at the application process and I did okay in high school. I did well. I was probably in the top 12%. I know I didn't make the 10% because I was like a little issue with me, but I did okay in high school. But I didn't max out those standardized test scores, but I was like probably above average and I had good grades. But when I saw the entry requirements, I was like, whoa, I don't qualify for this. They wanted 4.0s and remember those ACT, SAT tests?
0: Oh, yeah.
1: Would be in the top 1% of that. And somehow I had decided that I was going to apply for the Air Force Academy. I kind of wasn't interested in the Navy, maybe because of the minesweeper, I don't know. But I got it down to the Air Force Academy and I applied anyway, and I did not expect to get accepted. And sure enough, the letter came in, thank you, but no thank you. Hmm. And so I'm okay because I still have my dental program. But along the way, I did research the academy. And so this is the part that I tell my students today that I think is interesting because I'm in the community college setting. I remember reading about the prep school in the literature. And they said that the prep school is somewhere that if you don't meet the academy qualifications, but we think you have cadet potential, you might go to the prep school. And they also would send enlisted personnel to the prep school where they felt that had what they called back then was cadet potential, that you could transition into an officer. So I read about that. Now, remember, this is like 1984 in St. Louis. And so I'm just going to say it the way we thought about it. At that time, most of my friends were geared toward college. And the idea of going to a community college was like, that was where the people who couldn't get into a four-year college went. That was the sentiment. So we didn't think highly of community colleges. And in my mind, I equated the prep school to a community college. So I said to myself, if I don't get into the academy, I'm not going to their community college version of such, right? And so, you know, it just wasn't even an issue with me. And so I got the reject letter from the academy. And so no harm, no foul. I'm refocused on dental school. And then I go home one day and someone calls the house. And it's you know, well into my senior year. And they're real casual. I remember it was whatever they said. Hayes, my man, Walter Hayes, my man. This is Captain such and such, so-and-so from the Air Force Academy prep school. And we want to know if you're interested in the prep school. Well, despite all that stuff I had put into my head, I told the man, yes, I'm interested. And then I said, okay, here we go again. Another process at the end of which I'm sure I won't qualify for. So I'm not even really thinking about that. But I called my mom and said, Mom, somebody from the Air Force Academy prep school just called and asked me if I wanted to go. And then she got excited. She goes, well, what'd you say? I said, well, I told them yes, but and then she just cut me off. Oh, you're going to go, you're going to go. I said, I don't think so. I think I'm going to get the same letter I got a few weeks ago. Well, the letter that came in the mail was a report date and a whole list of stuff not to bring. And I'm like, wait a minute, I can't take all my little stuff, you know, my things that make Hayes Hayes, my little radio and all this stuff. And the letter was very clear. All you need to do is be at this date on time and we'll take care of the rest.
0: So like boot camp.
1: Yeah, it was exactly that. So, then I went to the academy prep school, and they had you had to earn your way to the academy from there. So it wasn't automatic. You got to the prep school, and it was real rigorous academically. We started off with boot camp. It was the same boot camp anybody enlisted takes, and then you had coursework and all the other military training, and so and that lasted that whole school year. And so I got my first taste of failure there. You know, I did really well in high school. I never had any trouble academically. And I guess it's fair to say that I did well enough to get to the prep school. But immediately, right off the bat, I started falling into grade trouble. And so it was 6 grading periods across the academic year. And at the 3rd grading period, that's when they started taking applications up to the academy for early acceptance. So all the folks who were in great military, academic, and physical fitness standing, they got their, they knew probably by before Christmas that they had their appointments. All they had to do was maintain. So my turn comes around, sorry, no appointment. 2nd time, sorry, no appointment. 3rd time, sorry, no appointment. And now it's the end of the year. It's the end of the year. And myself and my roommate, maybe we shouldn't have been roommates, we got called into one of the lieutenant colonels, and he said, it's my sad duty to inform you that you don't have an appointment to the United States Air Force Academy. And so we spent that last grading period just kind of, I did a little better that last grading period, but I was just disappointed. Now I'm one to go, right? My whole focus has shifted. Now I'm ready to go to the Academy and I can't. So now it's Parents Weekend and people's parents are there to celebrate them or to take them home. And my Uncle Jim, he and his wife came, and my mom was there, and my Uncle Carl was there, and they're coming to take me home. And out there was a way that you could kind of stay over the summer, even if you didn't get the appointment, and work in an enlisted capacity. So me and my roommate said we were going to do that. And I got a whole lot of pushback, like, no, you just need to come home with us, you know, just you know. And I remember this like it was yesterday. It was the very last meal of the last day of official anything. People are celebrating or they're sad like me and my roommate. And throughout that whole year, when you go to eat, the colonel sat right to the right of the door. So it was always just this tension. If I can, every meal, you try to get past the colonel without him calling you. You know, that was like a thing. You can walk in and he goes, Dennis. And then you got to probably answer a bunch of questions or get harassed by he or the officers. So you spend a whole year like that. And so this very last meal, and after which I'm going to just pack my stuff up and either, I think I had decided to just capitulate and go home with my mom. And I walk through and I hear Dennis. And in my mind, I'm thinking, This is all in a split second. I'm thinking, what in the hell? Are you going to bother me now? It's the last day. I don't have an appointment, you know. But I've straightened up and got what we call strapped, tucked my chin in and did a sharp right turn toward him. I said, yes, sir. And he goes, too bad about the, they call it the hill. He said, too bad about the hill, huh? I go, yes, sir. He said, well, you gave it your all, you know, so just don't be proud of that. I said, yes, sir. And he says, well, do you think you could have handled it? I go, yes, sir. And he goes, good, because you're going to have to. Then I go, sir? Then I had to straighten myself up because I'm like, you know, I said, wait a minute. And he says, so he waited for me. He looked at me because I kind of fell out a little bit. I kind of relaxed and like got really, I left that military posture, you know, because that news shocked me. But I caught myself and he looked at me to make sure, you know, no, he was like, no, I know this is good news, but collect yourself. You know, he didn't say that, but that's what his eyes said. So I straightened up and he said, well, we sent you did better this last period. We sent your application back up and they accepted you. And then the whole room clapped and, you know, everybody. So then that was the best news I could tell my mom and my uncle because I called them. They're thinking they're going to take me home. I said, guess what?
0: That's amazing. What an amazing story. If you're just tuning in, this is The Buzz, and I'm in conversation with Chef Hayes, lead instructor probably, and been holding court over there at the hospitality program at Mission College for quite a few years. But, well, that's a remarkable story. That falls right into the kind of stuff your uncle was doing with you back when you was a kid. Mm-hmm. And what you ultimately did with hospitality. And we don't have a whole lot of time, so I definitely want to give you plenty of time to talk about your hospitality career. But if you have any other great story like that or any story whatsoever about your years with the Air Force Academy, we'd love to hear it.
1: Just briefly. So I managed to get up there, go through boot camp again. And it's the same thing that from the very first class. And these are like, I just looked at my transcript too from back then, like a year ago. And these were heavy, heavy classes. I mean, like two English classes, physics, statistics, you know, I was kind of shocked. But I had grade trouble right off the bat, you know, academic probation. And out there, there's three categories, military training, physical fitness, academic performance. The other two is what kept me there as long as I stayed.

0: the night before classes of your junior year, you're stuck because either you graduate and you owe the commitment as an officer, but after you start your junior year, if you quit or get disenrolled, they feel like you're going to pay us back for this investment. So you have to go enlisted.
1: Oh,
0: so they took, yeah. So they took a real hard look at you.
1: After no pressure.
0: They take a real hard look at you after your sophomore year. And I was borderline. So I was academically disenrolled from the United States Air Force Academy and go back home. And I started calling all the schools that accepted me. But guess what? I had a 1.9 GPA.
1: Oh, because of the academy.
0: Right. So no longer the high school, not the good high school grade. Now I got this low GPA, so I can't get into any school.
1: Remember,
0: I told you, I kind of looked down on community colleges right out of high school. So the only place I could go was a community college. And it was my sister who said, well, you had all those years on the boat with Uncle Jim, the St. Louis Community College, they have a hospitality program over there. Why don't you just go check it out, And so I did and took a job at they built a new Courtyard Marriott up the street from my house. So I got a job there. And then it just clicked, the coursework and having working in the same industry. And then I was able to pull back on the experience I had growing up. And it just all molded and gelled. And it didn't take long for me to go, okay, this is where I was meant to be. And so I was kind of, all that disappointment with the academy faded, like that first semester. I was really disappointed. I was like, it was really interesting stuff out there. But anyway, once I got, then my grades came back up and started getting scholarships again and transferred to UNLV. And so just kind of plugged away ever since in the industry.
1: Yeah, but I think that those initial years that failure, I mean, I can't imagine what that must have done to you, kind of taking the wind out of your sails, so to speak. But that experience has to have greatly informed your future interacting with students at the community college level and working in correctional and all those things that you must, even though you grew up thinking, hey, I'm going to dental school, or you had a little job, maybe, family and college, you've got a much broader view of the human experience that you could appreciate the people that are coming before you, maybe second time around the wheel or third time around the wheel in the community college programs.
0: Certainly. I've gotten a lot of traction with that with students that I can tell are really, especially some of the older students that come back who haven't either gone to school ever or has been a long time and they're hesitant. And so then they hear that my first college experience was a complete utter failure at a very prestigious institution, then I can see them kind of relax and fortunately for me, I never had any trouble telling that story. I just, sometimes people don't want to share their failures, and this was very deflating. And I was just in a state until everything started merging with school and job. And so I think it's good for people to, sometimes people have a view of like your instructor is kind of this all knowing, just not perfect, but just kind of a held in high esteem. And so sometimes they're afraid to ask questions or really afraid to make a mistake. And in our environment, we're in a very hands-on environment. So, if you make a mistake, it's visible to almost everyone. And so I try to put them at ease. So, hey, this is why you're here. If you start off with this perfect, you don't need us, So this is why you're here. So as long as we learn from the mistakes, and then they'll tell me, hey, talk about mistakes. Let me tell you my story.
1: Yeah, I mean, that's really a blessing, kind of partly why I so much enjoy speaking to people on my show, because you meet people who are maybe, most of the people I interview are pretty well established, and you just have certain assumptions about how easy it must have been, or they were born into this or whatever, and you find out, well, no, there's a big backstory. Yeah. And that's, so I think that those failures that you're willing to share or bumps along the road are really invaluable to somebody else. And we have plenty of vintage people, as my husband likes to call, might be looking at doing a little something else. And it's kind of amazing that our community colleges offer those opportunities. I took the basic, whatever you call it, cooking class at admission last semester, and there were a few oldies like myself and a lot of young kids, and some of whom hardly knew how to cook at the beginning, and then folks

0: who were working in the industry, and I, why are you here? You know, 50-something years old, working in a professional, they wanted the degree.
1: Yeah.
0: And that's amazing that that opportunity is available. I'm so thankful for our community colleges.
1: Yeah, in our industry, when I was in my student's place, we would have guest speakers that would come to us. And even though they came to a school environment, an educational facility, they would tell you very proudly how they didn't go to school and how they worked themselves up through the ranks. You know,
0: yeah.
1: I heard that more often than not. And you hear those stories less and less these days. You hear about the person who didn't go to school, is very skilled and competent, but they're stuck. They've reached a ceiling. They can't go any further. Or they get passed over by someone, usually younger, with less experience, but they have that some credential behind them.
0: Yeah, it's interesting. Jacques Pepin's autobiography, I don't know if you've ever read it. He grew up in the traditional French apprentice system, but then he was here cooking for presidents, but he would see these young bucks coming through with the PhDs or whatever. Like, who are these guys, you know? I could cook circles around them, but he began to understand there's a kind of two-track thing.
1: That dynamic kind of still exists a little bit. And this, you know, the older industry folks with all the experience, and I won't say that there's, they don't really look down on education. Their experience was different, but everybody recognizes, especially these large companies, they tend to want to go for someone with some credentials, you know.
0: Yeah, let's talk a little bit about that, because I think that it was an interesting experience doing that class. Because I want to do a nonprofit that's food related, which is why I took the class. But I think so much of what you're teaching is so that people understand these larger systems and how things work in a professional kitchen or even a cafe or a cafeteria, whatever it is. And you're giving those skills so that they can, it's not enough to know how to cook, right? So, but you teach them how to navigate the systems, and which is pretty invaluable. Even if you're going to open your own restaurant, you got to know how to order things and what you're supposed to be doing. And you provide all that.
1: We do. There's a basic control cycle. This is oversimplified, but I like to say if you could be a hot dog vendor or a food truck or a full-blown sophisticated multi-revenue center, conference center, and you're going to go through these foundational steps in terms of food. And this is beyond just, you know, the teamwork and the being able to conceptualize the whole operation. But if you're serving food, there's a menu planning component, and then you have to. And that's a whole class, but if you leave money on the table with your price, or you outprice your clientele, you're going to have trouble. You have to purchase, you have to buy your product, you know, and we use a term called market form. So how do you, if you're going to say, I want to serve salmon, well, do you just order the specific size and cut that you want? Is it bone in? Is it skin on, skin off? Do you buy the whole fish? And so all that has an impact on your bottom line, depending on your operation, how you purchase your product. You have to store it, you have to inventory it, you have to get it to production, you know, are you cutting, trimming, chopping, or are you buying product that's already processed? You know, are you just opening bags, opening containers and cooking? And then you cook, you hold, and then you serve. So anywhere along that cycle, we call it the control cycle, there's potential for problems, errors, you know. And so that's what we kind of focus on as a program in terms of food. And we have hospitality, lodging classes, front office, housekeeping. But I like to say that we're food centric. We are definitely a food centric program with the culinary arts and the baking and pastry. But a lot of our students get the hospitality option, but that comes with food for us. If you want the hospitality option, it does come with most of the same foundational food classes.
0: So is hospitality more your some management or level at a big hotel, or what is that? What's the
1: hospitality art, that credential is more, it's broad. So all of our credentials are supervisory based, you know. Mm-hmm. it's you know, if you're just looking for entry level, you don't really need to come to us for that. You know, if you want to elevate beyond entry level, then we can help you do that theoretically. But our hospitality credential used to be our primary credential. So it encompassed all the food and then all of the managerial classes, the leadership classes, purchasing, menu planning, cost control, leadership, supervision, sustainability. And then we added baking and pastry. And so we kind of reduced the number of units for those credentials a degree or a certificate. And they're also designed to like kind of double dip. So there'd be some of the electives that would count toward baking would be requirements for culinary. And some of the requirements for hospitality would count for electives for baking or culinary. So we don't want the students to spend too much time, more than they have to complete.
0: So they can get certifications as opposed to the whole associate's degree.
1: Correct, right.
0: Okay. Well, I definitely want to hear about that, but I think we're here to hear about you and your life. So you went on to community college. Back there, was that in St. Louis? Your sister, good advice from your sister, and that it worked out.
1: A lot of influence.
0: That's great. And then I can see here on your bio, you ended up, you went to UNLV. Is that a bachelor's program?
1: That's a bachelor's program. And it's one of the premier, even back then, it was one of the premier schools for hospitality education. That and Cornell. And then places like the for-profit culinary programs, Johnson, mm-hmm. the Culinary Institute of America. And there's a lot of programs now, but the University of Houston has a very prominent program. So I chose UNLV, and mostly because I had some friends from the academy that lived there.
0: You had a place to crash.
1: yeah, you know, just it's interesting. But I grew up, again, in St. Louis and had never seen a slot machine in person before. So I go out there for spring break, and my buddy takes me downtown. And over the course of that week, it was orientation at UNLV. And over the course of that week, I won like $800.
0: Nice.
1: First time gambling ever. So you know what I'm thinking, right? Oh, I'm going to have a really good time coming here. So when I moved back, you know, I went home. I drove all my stuff out. And I think I drove out in like early August. And by the time school started, before school started, I had blown through all my money, my tuition money. I'm thinking I'm going to win $800 a week like I did before. And so I had to call around Uncle Carl, Uncle Jim, you know, don't tell Mom.
0: Oh, wow. that's a call.
1: So they bailed me out. And but that was like, you know, and I would gamble every now and then, but that was it for me. You know, I would usually go out with some friends. We might drop a few dollars in the slot machine or play some video poker while we're sitting talking over drinks, but that was like my whole, to just be gambling with money that you don't have, that was it. So
0: yeah, it's a good thing you learned. I mean, it's a hard lesson, but at least you learned it. And then I was really interested because my son attended your program, oh gosh, I don't know, when he was like 16, because yeah. I had homeschooled him and he didn't go to a traditional school and he wanted to do something. I think at the time he wanted to be a paramedic, but you had to be 18. Okay. So he liked food and took your program, and he was always come home with stories that you would tell him. And I remember particularly he said a story about, maybe you could tell us a little bit about what you did serving in the correctional food. And he told a story some about a McRiblet and the offcuts and how you were able to acquire ingredients on this insanely low budget and to feed the inmates so they had decent meals. Can you tell us a little bit about that?
1: Absolutely.
0: It was an impressive story.
1: Okay. Well, I hadn't thought about that in a while. Finished UNLV, looking for a job. The job I had was just a college. It was a good experience job in a very high volume restaurant, but now I'm ready for something else. And I just applied. I saw a kitchen supervisor job for, at the time, the company was called ARA. Now we know them as Aramark. And so I went down there and talked to the guy. And he looked at my resume and said, "You're a candidate for management training." So they started me at the Las Vegas Detention Center. I think at the time we served like 300 inmates. And it was because it was a new facility. And so I learned a lot there. I came to be out in California. They transferred me from Las Vegas to Santa Rita up in Pleasanton. And at the time, that place was serving 3,000 inmates a day. And that's where I saw the variety, because in Las Vegas, we pretty much cooked everything from scratch. And I was very shocked because all I knew about the jail is what most people see on TV at the time. And we served fresh food, cooked from scratch. It was canned goods, but all the proteins were handmade. But out in Santa Rita, it was very different. So that's where I saw these boxes of just different cuts of meat chips. And so it wasn't until later when I found out where that actually came, that one particular one came from. But yeah, we would get these boxes of different types of products. It could be a breaded patty, a breaded fish patty. There was like a little smoky beef piece. And when I got my unit that I operated in Madera, that's when I was talking to these guys, sending all these shipments. And they go, yeah, this is, I know this package is look this way, but this is the, when they chop off the, when they form the mech rib and they shape it, these are the pieces that fall off. And so there was a lot of stuff like that. I think there was somebody's chicken nugget thing, because we had little pieces of chicken that were uneven cuts. But you could, you know, we put that in some sauce or noodles or what have you. And so we got all these products that, not all of them, some of them, we also did fresh chicken. We would do fresh chicken or make meatballs. But a lot of this stuff came in on these shipments that you load your freezer up at the beginning of the month and whittle down your inventory, and then next month you get another shipment.
0: So now who's doing the cooking? Do you have, you're running a crew of inmates, or you had a combination of paid staff and inmates?
1: Typically it's inmates, but my very first experience in Las Vegas, we had civilian cooks. The inmates could do everything except cook. They weren't allowed to handle sharp equipment, and they were not allowed to actually cook the food. And if the deputy walked by and you had happened to leave a knife or a can opener or something sharp and you weren't watching it, you were in trouble. But Alameda County, they did everything. They did all the cooking, all the prep. They had knives that were strapped to the tables, and they could just, they pretty much did everything. They scooped the food up, they cooked the food, they panned it up, they ran the line when the trays are going down. I moved from Santa Rita to Madera as the food service director. That was my first time being a director for Aramark. And it was a small, like 300 or 400 person job, jail. And there I could let my inmates do whatever I could train them to do. They even cooked for the staff. You know, they cooked the staff meals. They served the staff meals. They cooked the meals for the population. So it really varies from county to county where what the rules are.
0: I don't want to take up all your time on this, but I know my son said that hospitality or kitchens are one of the few places where somebody with a record can get a job. And thank goodness they're somewhere, because in theory, somebody's paid their debt. Hopefully they've learned their lesson and they want to hopefully have a job and move on in society. And I think it's a blessing that that's still options for people. And you must have learned so much just getting to know folks. And we have so many preconceived notions about somebody who may have gone on a bad path or a wrong turn. And it's a good thing that they have an opportunity to learn a trade and make some money when they get out.
1: One of the first things I learned is that for not all, but for quite a few, the only difference between them and me or you or someone is that they got caught and we didn't get caught, you know, depending. I'm talking just low-level stuff. There's guys in there for DUIs and stuff like that. And there was other sophisticated crimes.
0: Yeah.
1: But, you know, one of the things that hit me in the face when I was in Oakland, I went to Oakland North County Jail as well. And you're not really supposed to ask anybody what they're in there for. And if you do ask, they're going to, you know, everybody's innocent. This one gentleman told me that he was in there for a credit card fraud. Mm. And he explained to me in very deep, this is the mid-90s. He explained in very technical detail how he and his friend put together by hand, this credit card swipe. And you had to have somebody on the inside of a restaurant or wherever. So when the guest pays, their card gets swiped twice, right? They get the official swipe through the system, and then they swipe it on his device. And so that's why he was in jail. And so I'm thinking also, man, you have this knowledge up in your head to do this, you know, and this is back in the mid 90s, and you should be in one of these high tech companies, you know. But then that goes back to just environment opportunities and just a lot of folks just have different, don't have access to the same type of environment or motivations. And a lot of this stuff is generational.
0: I think that we have a way of just warehousing people away and forgetting what they're like. Not that it justifies whatever crime they may have committed, but it's easy to make a lot of assumptions about people, and it's a blessing that I've heard that we've hopefully gone back to some kind of I don't know what's called reformation in our prison system, where we give people an opportunity to step back into regular society. And because it's such a revolving door, if you get out, you can't get a job. What are you going to do?
1: That stigmatism is very hard.
0: And, yeah.
1: You know, it's one of the things that I encountered was that you get people on your work crew, and most of them are good workers. You know, yeah. I can only remember one encounter. Really, honestly, only one encounter that I had, and we were able to solve that one-on-one. Didn't have to get any deputies involved or anything like that. And you just treat people with respect, and usually they'll respond in kind. But I've come full circle, and I can, to go back to your point about providing opportunities, Chef Daniel, you might remember him, he started this current day effort for our program at Elmwood and Milpitas. And this, I think this was 2021 or 2022, maybe even sooner than that. No, it was before the pandemic, actually. It was before the pandemic. And then when I came on board, it was later. And so that brought me full circle, because now we're teaching at Elmwood, and we have success stories. I have a gentleman that's at the Santa Clara Convention Center through that Rising Scholar program, doing very well. I had someone in a recent class who was really, honestly, one of the best students, and has I need to check on him because I want to find out how his interview went. But he had several really responsible position interviews that should yield him a good position. And so we have several stories like that. Sometimes they come through and they'll say, sure, you can use us as examples. I don't mind being on your literature. And others are like, no, I don't want anybody to know where I've been. And so we respect all of that. In fact, I'm teaching a class starting Tuesday at Elmwood, a baking class. So I'll be doing that.
0: So this is an offshoot of Mission College?
1: It is. And
0: that's
1: we're
0: not wonderful.
1: Doing a program there. In fact, there was some money from the state. I can't tell you when or how much, but there's several. Like, we run into folks from Ohlone, from Gavilan, admission. There's a lot of instruction going on statewide. I can tell you for sure at Elmwood and at the downtown jail.
0: Well, that's great. I mean, and now that you can go back to community college where they're not charging you an arm and a leg, if you're a full-time student, you can go for free, I think, for your first year or maybe
1: if you're
0: the whole
1: in our service area, it's free.
0: That's amazing. So there, if we have people listening interested in switching degrees, or, you know, a young person or an older person, that's what community college is supposed to be about, giving people a stepping stone. Either you got out of high school without great grades. I got a high school with good grades, but I wasn't ready to go to
1: college.
0: Yeah, I wasn't ready to go to university. I just was a working class kid, and I ended up going to Foothill and figuring out how to study eventually. I don't know how, but it worked out. And I don't think I could have gone straight. I might have, but it wasn't even on my radar to go straight to even a state college. So community colleges, glad you guys are still there. We're getting short on time, so let me see. I know you spent quite a bit of time at the Stanford Food Service. There's just too much to even unpack your life. I might have to have you back for a second hour. But in the meantime, let's see, what do we got on time here? Just a little bit of time. Let me see what I can ask you about. Oh, well, you have some international stuff, which is, I'm sure, the students love. If they want to go learn cooking or whatever you're doing in Florence, I'm going to ask you about that later.
1: Okay.
0: You're doing Elmwood. Oh, you got to do the presidential primary for Bill and Hillary. Well, you're making McDonald's or what? It's Bill Clinton. I'm kidding you.
1: Yeah, we got to.
0: What was that? Tell us about that. That sounds
1: back
0: exciting.
1: When Hillary Clinton ran back in 2007, 2008. And so we had a longtime partner. His name is Mike Fox. We had done some catering for him, and he was really connected politically. And so he hosted, it was supposed to be Bill and Hillary Clinton. Something happened to Hillary, but Bill Clinton showed up. So he asked us if we could cater. It was a breakfast.
0: So your students catered?
1: Yes.
0: Oh, what an opportunity.
1: Chef Daniel was a student then. No, he wasn't. Oh, no, he wasn't. But he's in the pictures. There's a picture of all of that. So we were at his house cooking breakfast. There was a VIP area, and then there was just the general population. I think it was several hundred people, and we got to meet and take pictures with President Clinton. And it was very interesting going through the whole Secret Service process. You had to fill out these forms, and yeah, I never even knew who anybody was, because you never could identify the Secret Service there. But they sent me correspondence. I had to deliver information on all my students, whoever was going to be there. And we all passed muster because I don't think anyone was told not to come. And we just said, we were treated like any other catering function, but there was all these protocols because of the high level of attendees, and President Clinton, of course, was there.
0: And so these are some of the opportunities that your students might have. I know when I started the class in January or whenever it was, you had come in, oh, I wish we would have seen you guys last week because we needed volunteers to be at the celebrity, what was it, the thing for the Super Bowl?
1: Oh, yeah.
0: And Chef Clark's all, oh, yeah, I'll be there. So, like, those are the kind of really cool things that students might have an opportunity to participate out in the real world, so to speak. And that's a pretty big blessing.
1: Yeah, you know, the pandemic kind of slowed us down. But we used to cater all over the South Bay. We would do, like, the Super Bowl VIP party. Now, all I did there was supply them with students. But they let some of us participate, and the students did a good job. We got a bunch of pictures of that. And so they got to work alongside a lot of celebrity chefs. One of the chefs just won something on one of these cooking shows.
0: Mm.
1: That was at the Super Bowl.
0: And I did want to say, and then I'm going to just let you have the mic. When I was coming up and you were coming up, I think we didn't have a lot of celebrity chefs, so to speak. I think it was like, well, I'm a little older than you, like the Galloping Gourmet on public television and Julia Child, and that was about it. That's how old I am. But the truth is, it's all now celebrity chefs and this and that all sounds very exciting and sexy. But the truth is, it's a very hard, physically demanding profession if you're actually in there cooking or prepping or serving. And I think that we need to really give great appreciation for how hard our food service people are working.
1: Yes, it's a grind. When the Food Channel was taken off, I'm in my mind, I'm just going to say mid to late 90s, but I started at Mission College January 96. So maybe it's like late 90s, early 2000s. And all these shows are coming, the Iron Chef, the original Iron Chef, and then the American version that flopped, and the new, you know, all of these shows are coming on, and they're glamorous and they're trendy. And so we had a lot of students come in, the whole demographic of students that were, I called them the Food Channel group. And all they saw was the glamour. And then they get into like the class you took, and all of a sudden, we're sticking a mop in their hand, and you got to go man the pot sink. And they're like, whoa, wait a minute, what part of the game is this? I was like, well, this is the elemental part of the game.
0: Yeah.
1: I learned this. It's not so bad now with that regard, but I remember that very well. These kids come over, and they just want to show me how to make the fancy plate. And no, we actually got to start with peeling onions and.
0: Yeah, and I think that it's such a tough business, and everybody has a dream of having a restaurant or something. But the reality is not only of that physical aspects, but the business aspects of this industry are so challenging. And unfortunately, it looks like they're being more challenged now. And I don't know what you see as an outlook, but let me see how much time we got. Probably, I don't know, 4 or 5 minutes. I'd like you to talk as whatever calls to you. And I did read the end of your bio about your kind of, I guess my husband said, I don't know if his mom or somebody told him that God writes straight with crooked lines. And you've made your way around the wheel a few times and have found this tremendous way to be of service. And also clearly your passion comes through. So I'm going to give you the mic and just whatever you'd like to share with our listeners about your life or your calling?
1: I would just say stay flexible. You know, everybody has different beginnings. You know, I just went through kind of the basics of my story, but just kind of, you know, you never know where life's going to take you. You know, on the one hand, I do believe that it's good to make plans and have benchmarks, right? And, you know, my mom used to say, Make a goal that's worthwhile to you, you know. And then once it's worthwhile, then you will fill in the steps to achieve that goal. But then also, simultaneously, and I don't think one detracts from the other, it may sound contradictory, be prepared to be flexible with your plans, you know. You hear a lot of sentiment about, you know, somebody will ask me something, and I'll say, that's a great goal, but now what's your plan B?
0: Mm.
1: And they'll go, well, plan B is going to and I only distract from plan A, so there is no plan A or no plan B. And I've seen that work for plenty of people, you know? So I'm not saying one is right or one is wrong, but life has taught me that it's good to make goals and take steps to meet them. It's also good when something that comes along is unplanned, right? Something that you haven't anticipated, and be able to shift, be able to pivot, you know, be able to be flexible. You might still be able to make the same goal, just a different route. You may go in a totally different direction, you know? I think one of the things that teaching has taught me with being around the students is that no matter where you start from, because we see them from all across the board at Mission College. I've had students who I know slept in their car in the parking lot, mm-hmm. and they'd rather do that than come to class late, you know, the next day, or maybe they didn't have a place to go. So, I mean, I'm very aware of those stories. And but to watch them, those folks too, come in and learn and grow and, you know, get to where they want to be, it's just very gratifying. And so I've not seen, well, we do have people that fail, but it takes a lot to really not succeed in places like Mission, because we have so much wraparound services, especially lately. We have, you mentioned the free tuition. Our college gives, our district gives, I think it's $30 a week on the meal card. And then it re-ups every week. And I think they're trying to expand that. So it's just, you know, I just think that the community colleges are in place for a specific reason. I think today we're more critical than ever because you can come get the services that you need and the education and to move on. I'm just happy and proud to be a part of that. As I said earlier, I really don't think there's anything that super special about my story. But I've known that my story has motivated people. And so I'm glad that I was not one of the folks who was unwilling to share, you know, defeat, failure. There's been others, you know, but that was the like I started off my early adulthood with like one of the most devastating failures that in me anyway, you know, it wasn't like a personal death or anything like that. But I really had gone to put myself in the Air Force as an officer, as a pilot. That was the goal once I got there. And then to see it unravel and to watch it unravel every semester, you kind of get a feeling that this might not happen.
0: But so, if you never tried anything, you ain't gonna fail.
1: There is that too.
0: Wow. Well, thank you again. We're just wrapping it up for this episode of The Buzz. I've been in conversation with Chef Hayes from at the program out at Mission College for what, going on 30 years?
1: I'm on year 30 right now.
0: And I know you're probably getting ready to hang up. You don't hang up your spurs. What do you hang up, your chef knife at some point?
1: It's close.
0: Out there while you can. If you're interested, how can people find out more about the program or reach out?
1: We have a pretty visible website.
0: And you have some open houses and things too, right?
1: Sorry?
0: Open houses from time to time?
1: We do. We participate every semester. Our outreach department, Counter Keys, runs an open house to the public.
0: And they can go to the restaurant that the students run. Tell us about that real quick.
1: Yes. Our capstone class, we have two public-facing classes. The restaurant you're talking about, the Mission Bistro, we offer in the spring. We're open Tuesday, Thursdays, 11:30 to 1 o'clock. And we prepare student plan lunches. We operate in a full service setting, full table service setting, the first half of the semester, and then we shift to a more casual cafeteria style the second half of the semester, and that's 2 days a week. And in theory, if you're in that class, you should be ready to graduate.
0: Yeah, we can't talk amounts, but just let's say it's a pretty good deal for an excellent meal.
1: Pretty good deal. And we also run our food truck on Thursdays. This fall, we'll be out there. We have a big mobile kitchen on campus in the quad, and we will run lunches on Thursdays. And right now we're doing the concert series at Mission College, and we just had one this Wednesday. So every other Wednesday, and our food truck is going to service the concert series as well.
0: Oh, wonderful. Well, thanks again, Chef Hayes. And I might drag you back out here one of these times to talk a little bit more.
1: This is a lot of fun.
0: Well, thank you so much. All right. That's it for this episode of The Buzz.

as Dr. Lonnie Smith moves us and grooves us here at KKUP Cupertino. You're on the Jazz Line with African Jamal Davis, Sonia Case, and in your space, wherever you be in the world, we thank you for listening to what we do here at KKUPFM.org. Celebrating 54 years of sound. Now, let's dance. Roll it, roll it, roll it, Lonnie. And swing that thing too, swing it, baby.

That music's from Seamus Blake. Compared to what? World-class saxophonist Seamus Blake. This is in his interpretations of Eddie.

also heard from Shapiro 17, Quicksilver. CD Best Laid Plans. Randy Rose Blues did If I Go First. And Bruce Williams did Everything We Say, Every Time We Say Goodbye. His album, Solid Perspective. Jazz Line Sessions with African Jamal Davis. And we thank you for all that you've done and do for this radio station. We're clear. Know you, know us. And you pledge for our psychedelic

Frazier. Jive Samba. Brian Greig Skonberg did Fragile from Indigo. 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

Yeah, this is Charles Chin. Dream Dancing. A Long Way Home. What's really special about this CD? Bill Crow on bass, 98 years old. Steve Little on drums, 91 years old. Yeah, just like that. There you jolly well are. We also heard from Watiki 7, Yellowbird, from their Exotica Reborn album.

Emmett Cohen from his CD Universal Truth, and we heard My Funny Valentine. Steve Houghton and his group did Don't You Worry About a Thing, Stevie Wonder's joint, and then some, title of the CD, and Michael Wolff did Sunny Day.

That's going to do it. And we're going to do one more. Again, this is Chicago Soul Jazz Collective. You've been on the jazz line with African Jamal Davis on your case in your space, wherever you are in the world. We always thank you for listening to what we do, how we do it, when we do it, and where we do it is right here, San Jose, California, KKUPFM.org. Here we gonna take it out with Jeff Palmer. Shades of the Pine. 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

come with me. I'm gonna keep my skinny greasy if I can. If I can, if I can.

Okay, we've been hearing music from Avalon Blues, a tribute to the music of Mississippi John Hurt. And we start off with Frankie and Albert, Chris Smither, Avalon, My Hometown, Bruce Coburn, Angels Laid Him Away, Lucinda Williams, Here I Am, O Lord, Send Me, Alvin Youngblood Heart, Candyman, Steve and Justin Earle, Monday Morning Blues, Peter Case and Dave Alvin, Ben Harper did Sliding Delta, Joff Muldaur with his daughters Jenny and Claire Muldaur did Chicken, Make Me a Pallet on Your Floor, Mark Shelby, Beck did Stagger Lee, Victoria Williams, Since I've Laid My Burden Down, and Bill Morrissey did Payday, and Keep All Your Dials and Whistles Where They Are, coming up here on entirely 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I'm Blue Radish, and it's Tofu Taxi from 3 to 5 p.m. here on KKUP.

And we finished off Avalon Blues with Taj Mahal, My Creole Belle, Gillian Welsh did Beautyland, and John Hyatt, I'm Satisfied. Then we moved over to Roomful of Blues, There Goes the Neighborhood. And we heard Backseat Blues, the title tune, There Goes the Neighborhood, and Just Like Dynamite.

And we continued with a Room Full of Blues, There Goes the Neighborhood. We heard Lost Mind, I Tried, and Rocks in My Bed. And I urge you to keep your dial at 91.5 FM or kkpfm.org, depending on how you're listening to us. And at 5 p.m., step aboard the Blues Evening Train with your host, the conductor, from 5 to 7 p.m. here on KKUP Cupertino.

right, and we finished up with Dave Bartholomew, music from 1947 to 1950. Stardust, you got Great Big Eyes, Dave's Boogie Woogie, Bummy, My Fool Country Boy, and portions of High Society Blues. Thank you very much for listening, and stay tuned. Step aboard the Blues Evening Train with your host, the conductor, KKUP Cupertino.